0: Journey with Wheel in the Sky on Steve Gorman Rocks on a Monday night. 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
1: Sports? 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
2: Steve Gorman Sports. Okay, NFL weekend number one, for the most part, in the rear view. And as is always the case, so many shocking storylines developed over the course of the now five-day football weekend, going back to Wednesday. The Chicago Bears put up 59 points yesterday against Carolina. Not the North Carolina Tar Heels, the Carolina Panthers. An NFL team gave up 59 points. Chicago is terrifying. Caleb Williams looked like he's playing a video game. Dallas was supposed to be a favorite this year for the Lombardi because of that defense. The New York Giants pushed them around like the Cowboys were the redheaded stepchildren of the division. I don't know anybody who thought the Giants were going to win that game, and I guarantee you nobody thought the Giants were going to dominate that game. The Minnesota Vikings brought Kyler Murray over to take over the quarterback role. He lasted about 4 minutes. Concussion out. Carson Wentz yet again comes in and leads them to the most improbable victory of the weekend by far over the Packers. If nobody saw the Giants beating the Cowboys coming, believe me when I say nobody saw Carson Wentz leading the Vikings to a win over the Packers. Football's back, and I, for one, am feeling pretty good about it. 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

0: The Cars, Just What I Needed on Steve Gorman Rocks from the 1978 self-titled debut album. Cheap Trick exploded on the backs of live Cheap Trick at Budokan. Here's the single that did it. I Want You to Want Me.
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0: With a Z. To celebrate, we're giving you what you want. A whole lot of Zeppelin. Here's your host, Steve Gorman.
2: September is Zeptember on Steve Gorman Rocks. This is number 8. If you will, this show launched in September of 2019, and we were all over Zeppelin that first month. And here we are again in the month of September. Led Zeppelin 4 established once and for all, in case anybody hadn't been paying attention, that Led Zeppelin was a band without peer. On that album, an epic, instant classic, instantly considered to be iconic, a song that Jimmy Page says took him about 18 months to write. He had the arrangement in his head before he had the parts. He knew exactly how he wanted a song to go, and it took him a while to fill in the melody, the chord arrangements, the groove. It was worth every minute of the wait. 18 months later, this was Stairway to Heaven.

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1: 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Here's your host, Steve Gorman.
2: It's September 14th, April Rose. Let's look back today in rock music history.
3: I am ready. Let's go, Steve.
2: On this day in 1981, check this out. A tiny little club in Worcester, Massachusetts called Sir Morgan's Cove Club had a band on the bill, Little Boy Blue and the Cockroaches.
3: Oh, no. That's so bad.
2: That band was actually a little rock and roll unit known as the Rolling Stones.
3: Wait, back in the day it was the Cockroaches? Man, okay, that's spicy.
2: No, this is 1981, not 61. This is okay. The Rolling Stones were already the biggest band in the world. They wanted to play a little tiny 350 capacity club as a warm-up gig, but a local radio station leaked it and 4,000 people showed up. On this day in 2005, HMV, the big music store chain, they removed Bob Dylan CDs from their shelves. They removed all Bob Dylan CDs.
3: Why?
2: Because they were angry that he had a new deal to sell his new album only in Starbucks.
3: Oh, my God. Okay, wait. I kind of get that. Okay.
2: I mean, look, Bob's going to do what Bob does. I don't care what your reasons are. If you don't have Bob Dylan on your shelf, you're not a real music store. End of story.
3: Right.
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REO Speedwagon, Keep On Loving You on Steve Gorman Rocks. The heart wants what the heart wants. I think most of us can relate to an experience where your brain is telling you either this person's good for me or bad for me, and your heart is telling you the opposite. It's much tougher when your heart loves someone that your brain doesn't want to love. You just, at some point, almost always go, well, I can't control this. I'm just going to keep on loving this person. Kevin Cronin of REO Speedwagon had a very specific reason to write that song. He found out his wife, before they were married, but when they were still very much a monogamous couple, had cheated on him. He found out after they were married, years after this cheating occurred. And it broke his heart, but he decided, well, I am who I am. She's who she is. This is where my heart is. I'm just going to keep on loving this woman. And he wrote one hell of a song about it. Kevin Cronin, the Gandhi of rock and roll. Well done, sir.

0: pretty good pool player. 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
0: I could, yeah. And I was playing a lot in the 80s and 90s. 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Darts, I was always just okay. Pinball, useless. Never was good.
1: How can you be bad at pinball, Steve? You're just pressing two buttons on each side of the machine. How difficult is that?
0: You've clearly never played competitive pinball with the rednecks I grew up with. Trust me.

0: Pinball Wizard, The Who on Steve Gorman Rocks. Speaking of pinball, what is the best bar game, Steve? You got darts, pinball, and pool. Are you like elite master in one of them? Because I feel like guys that look like you, you're really good at bar games.
1: I used to be a

0: Steve Gorman Ross is interrupting the music for an important story from a listener.
1: Just a story about how exes got revenges on their boyfriends from the 80s. Boyfriend's cheating on her. She leaves him. Before she leaves his apartment, she picks up the telephone, dials the Tokyo Weather Service, leaves the phone off the hook. He gets to pick up the tab.
0: Revenge of the 80s. Want to share something? Call us 844-446-7626. 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

0: Lynyrd Skynyrd, Sweet Home Alabama on Steve Gorman Rocks. From the moment that song kicks in, I think to myself, that's as good a riff as has ever been written. And a lot of the lyrics have been misunderstood. Ronnie Van Zant was a huge fan of Neil Young. Now, of course, he takes a few shots at Neil Young lyrically in Sweet Home Alabama. I hope Neil Young will remember a Southern man don't need him around anyhow. Neil Young had written the song Alabama. Neil Young had discussed at length a lot of social unrest and had pointed his gaze at Southerners and Southern states in particular. And Sweet Home Alabama was one way to respond to that. Now, that was not Ronnie Van Zant picking a fight. As I said, always a fan of Neil Young. In fact, they were fans of each other. There was never any bad blood. Never at all. Ronnie Van Zant's funeral, the family and friends said that Neil Young was an honorary pallbearer. So always a lot of dust getting kicked up over Ronnie Van Zant letting Neil Young have a piece of his mind. Well, let's put that one to bed once and for all. It's a great artist tipping his cap to another great artist, tongue in cheek. At the end of the day, whatever lyrics Ronnie Van Zant added to that riff would have been just fine. He could have sung about playing with Play-Doh or Lincoln Logs. And as long as I heard that, I would have been just fine with it.
1: Man, I love this place. I've been surfing here since I was a kid. Now, seeing my grandson out on the water, it means everything to me. Watching him and taking in the blue waves, the sea breeze, the blurry horizon.
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Deep Purple with Smoke on the Water from the Machine Head album, 1972 on Steve Gorman Rocks. We are celebrating the month of September tonight. Another song from Led Zeppelin coming up after this from Twisted Sister, We're Not Gonna Take It.

0: 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Steve Gorman Rocks has declared that September is now Zeptember.
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2: September rolls along. Led Zeppelin in 1970 released Led Zeppelin 3. It was their, naturally, third album. After 1 and 2 were ginormously successful, epic rock songs, riff heavy, Led Zeppelin 3 featured for the first time sincere acoustic music, folk music, very, very different vibe. Songs that we all know and love and recognize as normal parts of the Zeppelin songbook, but in 1970, turned some heads and definitely raised some eyebrows. The album kicked off, however, with a good old-fashioned straight-up rocker, a 2.5-minute burst of adrenaline. This is the Immigrant Song.

0: Led Zeppelin, Immigrant Song on Steve Gorman Rock. Steve, can I tell you something about Zeppelin? It's that one band that I'll never get sick of. Like, there's some bands where you've heard the songs over and over again, but it's not like that with Zeppelin for some reason. I don't know if their catalog is so big and vast where there's such a selection. You don't hear the same songs over, but there's just something timeless and amazing about them.
1: You know, actually, their catalog's pretty small. They only had 8 studio albums while John Bonham was alive. Here's why I think their music holds up so well. Because they were great musicians, and the tracks are built around live takes. Like the rhythm section, the rhythm guitar. There was no computers. There weren't a lot of edits. There weren't what I would call fake instrumentation added. It was real people playing real music in a room together. And it's mic'd so that it sounds that way. That's how you get music that feels timeless, because it's actual music. Whereas, you know, computer-driven pop music that has a new sound or a new beat, it's in one month out the next because it's not timeless. Led Zeppelin is 100%, in my mind, timeless music. Of course, I can do without that song Hot Dog on the In Through the Outdoor, but that's just me. That's just one nitpick. The rest of it, I'm with you 100%, April. I love, love, love Led Zeppelin.
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Pink Floyd with Time on Steve Gorman Rocks. The morning has never been my time of day. I can assure you of that. But if you're trying to become a morning person, there are things you can do. And you can't make it happen, as they say, overnight. But if you start going to bed a little earlier, just 10 minutes earlier for a few days in a row, you can adjust your internal clock piece by piece. Do not hit the snooze button. That is the number one enemy of healthy sleep. Even if you haven't had enough sleep, if you've set your alarm, when it goes off, get out of bed. Sit up, turn on the lights, open the curtains. The sooner you get light into your face, the better your day is going to be. Now, these tips are all coming from sleep experts. I'm great at sleeping, not so great at waking up. I guess I should actually say these tips are coming from waking up experts.

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1: On this day back in 1981, the Rolling Stones decided to play a little secret pre-tour warm-up show in Massachusetts. Now, they didn't want to say they were the Stones. They billed it as Little Boy Blue and the Cockroaches, right? But the thing is, a little radio station in town accidentally let out it would be the Stones playing at the club that night. So naturally, over 5,000 people mobbed this 350-person venue to get in, right? And cue the riot police. Things got out of hand super quick. 11 people were arrested. But inside the venue, for those 350 very lucky people, the Stones played an amazing show. Can you imagine being packed tight in a small, sweaty club, seeing the Stones? An absolutely unforgettable night for the lucky few who made it in. That's your Classic Rock Rewind. I'm April Rose, and this is Steve Gorman Rocks.

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1: Steve Gorman Sports. Okay, NFL weekend number one, for the most part, in the rear view. And as is always the case, so many shocking storylines developed over the course of the now five-day football weekend, going back to Wednesday. The Chicago Bears put up 59 points yesterday against Carolina. Not the North Carolina Tar Heels, the Carolina Panthers. An NFL team gave up 59 points. Chicago is terrifying. Caleb Williams looked like he's playing a video game. Dallas was supposed to be a favorite this year for the Lombardi because of that defense. The New York Giants pushed them around like the Cowboys were the redheaded stepchildren of the division. I don't know anybody who thought the Giants were going to win that game, and I guarantee you nobody thought the Giants were going to dominate that game. The Minnesota Vikings brought Kyler Murray over to take over the quarterback role. He lasted about 4 minutes. Concussion out. Carson Wentz yet again comes in and leads them to the most improbable victory of the weekend by far over the Packers. If nobody saw the Giants beating the Cowboys coming, believe me when I say nobody saw Carson Wentz leading the Vikings to a win over the Packers. Football's back, and I, for one, am feeling pretty good about it. 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

Heart with Barracuda from Little Queen, 1977 on Steve Gorman Rocks. Only a few years later, Def Leppard released High and Dry in 1981. The first song of theirs I ever heard on the radio, Bringin' on the Heartbreak.

0: This is a public announcement. Steve Gorman Rocks has declared that September is now Zaptember. With a Z. To celebrate, we're giving you what you want. A whole lot of Zeppelin. Here's your host, Steve Gorman.
1: It is the month of September. I always say Led Zeppelin's the greatest rock band of all. I don't call them a rock and roll band because in my mind, I leave that to the Stones and the Beatles. Zeppelin's a rock band. Now, they're not a hard rock band. They're not a metal band. My gosh, don't ever say that. But they're a straight up rock band. But that's not to say they don't roll. John Bonham was as swinging a drummer as has ever been. But they did have a bit of a harder edge than the Beatles and the Stones. And so I say they're a rock band. But like I said, they can roll with the best of them. And in fact, if any band is going to get away with naming a song rock and roll, well, I'd say Led Zeppelin's probably the ones to take it from Led Zeppelin IV, Rock and Roll.

0: The Ramones, I Wanna Be Sedated. I'll tell you really quickly a pretty cool thing that happened to me, courtesy of Dave Grohl. My former band, The Black Crowes, in 1994, we released our third album, and we played a series of shows across America in tiny clubs just to build anticipation and hype and create a bit of a zoo anywhere we went. We played CBGB, the legendary punk club from the Lower East Side of Manhattan on the Bowery. Dave Grohl turned up to the gig. Always good to see him. What's up, Dave? He brought in for his date that night, Joey Ramone. Joey Ramone at CBGB, it's like seeing General George S. Patton in a tank rolling through the Belgian forest. I mean, Joey Ramone made CBGB. The Ramones and CBGB are so indelibly linked. It was like walking on to the Masters first tee with Tiger Woods. I mean, there's just certain people who are linked to certain places. And to see Joey Ramone at CBGB at my show, indescribably cool. Thanks, Dave Grohl.
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The Who with Behind Blue Eyes on Steve Gorman Rocks, a song written from the perspective of a man who he's shunned from society. He's not trusted. He might even be hated. And while he's asking for some understanding, maybe some empathy, he's clearly got some issues of his own, maybe with anger. Imagine writing that song when you're on top of the world. Pete Townsend, absolutely not your run-of-the-mill average hedonistic rock star. I mean, the guy was writing songs about how lonely it is to be powerful, how lonely you can find yourself at the height of your success. An absolutely beautiful tune, which, of course, towards the end there, you still have to kick in. You still got to put Keith Moon front and center. But, man, just a perfect example of the mixed bag that was Pete Townsend, in a good way, the mixed bag of The Who, how they could pretty much cover any sort of territory viscerally and emotionally. What a great band. It's funny to say that. They're obviously a great band. But I still listen to Who songs sometimes and think, man, you got to be kidding me. How awesome are these guys?

Simple Man Skynyrd kicking off the fifth and final hour of a Monday night on Steve Gorman Rocks. Later this hour, Whitesnake, Aerosmith, Journey, Led Zeppelin, as we are still celebrating September, Van Halen, and right now it's time for the Guess Who American Woman.

0: got a problem. Steve's got an answer. It might not be the right answer. I mean, he's a rock star, not a therapist. It's time for Questionable Wisdom on Steve Gorman Rocks. Here's April Rose with tonight's question.
1: Listening on V100 out in Topeka, we have Greg who needs some advice.
2: Okay.
1: Now, Greg says his girlfriend of 9 months still texts her ex-boyfriend just to check in. Should he be concerned about this?
2: Ooh, the check-in text once a year. Hey, just thinking of you. Hope you're well. That's fine. But every now and again,
1: no, it's
2: still
1: not. Are you crazy? No, it's never okay, Steve. What's wrong with you?
2: I'm sorry. I just always dated friends that I actually liked. And when we broke up, we didn't hate each other's guts.
1: You haven't lived, Steve. Come on.
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0: Who needs AI to replicate your voice when Steve Gorman can do just the same? Check out his version of Arnold Schwarzenegger.
27: I really want to go show people how strong and muscular I am. Do you see how strong and muscular I am?
0: Yeah, that was not good.

Aerosmith, Walk This Way from Toys in the Attic, 1975 on Steve Gorman Rocks. 5 years later, Journey allowed this next song to be featured in the film Caddyshack. And every time I hear it, consequently, it makes me want to get out the sticks and go play golf. Here's Any Way You Want It.

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1: Steve Gorman Rocks has declared that September is now Zeptember.
0: With a Z. To celebrate, we're giving you what you want. A whole lot of Zeppelin. Here's your host, Steve Gorman.
2: September rolling right along, about midway through the month of September, where every year on Steve Gorman Rocks, we focus on Led Zeppelin a little more than usual, which is, you know, I mean, we play Led Zeppelin every night anyway, but we make a little extra effort during the month of September. That's all I'm trying to say. On this day, September 14th, 1990, my former band, the Black Crowes, played at Red Rocks opening for Robert Plant, a night I will never forget. We opened our tour at Red Rocks with Robert, spent the next 6 weeks out with him. It was a blast. Speaking of a blast, here's a track from 1971's Led Zeppelin IV, where the drums sound like something out of the Guns of Navarone. Here's When the Levee Breaks.

0: Steve Gorman Rocks. Here's your host, Steve Gorman.
1: It's September 14th, April Rose. Let's look back today in rock music history.
2: I am ready. Let's go, Steve.
1: On this day in 1981, check this out. A tiny little club in Worcester, Massachusetts called Sir Morgan's Cove Club had a band on the bill, Little Boy Blue and the Cockroaches.
2: Oh, no, that's so bad.
1: That band was actually a little rock and roll unit known as the Rolling Stones.
2: Wait, back in the day it was the Cockroaches? Man, okay, that's spicy.
1: No. This is 1981, not 61. This is the Rolling Stones were already the biggest band in the world. They wanted to play a little tiny 350 capacity club as a warm-up gig, but a local radio station leaked it and 4,000 people showed up. On this day in 2005, HMV, the big music store chain, they removed Bob Dylan CDs from their shelves. They removed all Bob Dylan CDs.
2: Why?
1: Because they were angry that he had a new deal to sell his new album only in Starbucks.
2: Oh, my God. Okay, wait. I kind of get that. Okay.
1: I mean, look, Bob's going to do what Bob does. I don't care what your reasons are. If you don't have Bob Dylan on your shelf, you're not a real music store. End of story.
2: Right.
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0: Lynyrd Skynyrd with Simple Man on Steve Gorman Rocks. It's good to lead a simple life. It's hard, actually. But if you can ever figure it out, please hit us up on socials and tell me how to do it. It just seems to always be just out of my grasp. April Rose, tomorrow night is Tuesday. It is the middle of September. And I think we should get together and rock out for about 5 hours of music. What do you say?
1: Steve, I think that is a simple idea that is also brilliant at the same time.
0: I did it. I did it. I came up with a simple idea. Great. Tune in tomorrow night to see if we blow it by getting way too complicated. Talk to you then.
1: See you then.

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industry. 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You got blood on your face, a big disgrace, waving your banner all over the place. 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
12: Hey, it's Renee LaSalle with Rockin' Midday. 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

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I-95.

0: watch that wiener, baby. It's the wiener man.
1: Like he's a superhero. What are you doing?
0: You ever have one of those days when your wiener's hanging out? You just don't know what... Hello from the O'Reilly Auto Parts Studios. 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
2: Hello.
0: At the Incogni News Desk.
2: I jumped the queue, sorry.
0: It's Christy Lee.
2: Hi.
0: Wearing a swell cardigan. There's Josh Arnold.
3: Hi.
0: Here's Ace Cosby.
4: Hello.
0: Hello indeed. And I am Chick McGee, and hello, Mr. Griswold, sir. You might know him as Tom.
1: Thank you very much.
0: Mm-hmm.
1: It's great to be here.

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2: 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Each week, all you got to do is pick the winners. Don't even worry about the spread. And then you'll get to pick with the spread against Chick McGee coming up later this week.
3: That's right.
2: Speaking of pigskin pick'em, Kostaki Economopoulos from All Pro Lines will be our guest today.
3: Is that right?
2: He's our official NFL correspondent. What accent is that exactly?
4: That's the REO Speedwagon.
3: Brownsville Station what's his face?
4: Kevin
3: from REO
4: Cronin?
3: Speed. Yeah, Kevin Cronin here.
2: And what does he say?
3: Is that right?
5: Gary talks with his guitar.
3: When you're up in the Rocky Mountains. No, I'm not in the Rocky Mountains. I'm being pushed and mashed here in the pit in front of you, Kevin. Just play the song.
2: We have more Rocky Mountain news today.
3: Oh.
2: At least in the form of a letter. More bears out there.
4: Yeah, there are a lot of bears.
2: Yeah.
3: Did you see, and you see, you have to do this all the time now. I don't know if it's AI or not, but one of my favorite spots in the world is Broadway in Nashville, where they've got the Jack's Barbecue and all these bistros. You just fall in, and certainly somebody's playing music every minute of every day. But there was a black bear walking down Broadway in Nashville, Tennessee, crosses the street and walks off.
2: Yeah, it's everywhere.
3: And the people are like, obviously, they got their cameras up, taking videos of them or whatever. But I don't know if it was AI or not, but it sure looked real.
2: If it's AI, the bear will be wearing overalls.
3: You know, that's what I thought. Yeah, and maybe carrying a shovel and one of those swell Boy Scout hats.
2: Right? This is just for Christy. So this friend of mine was going to a yoga class in Vail, Colorado the other day.
4: Yeah.
2: And she took a picture of this gigantic bear right there on Main Street.
3: See?
2: Someone said that because of the drought, the berries aren't.
4: They're hungry.
2: There. So they're hungry. And
4: that's even worse.
2: And bears have discovered dumpster diving.
4: Yeah.
2: And they're very good at it.
3: And bears have thumbs, that opposable digit, right? They can go for it.
2: I don't know.
3: Yeah.
2: Off the air this morning, for some reason, a chick ran into an article about what drinks presidents are associated with.
3: The most popular cocktails.
4: Oh, alcoholic beverages.
3: Among the presidents.
4: Okay.
2: Yeah. It's kind of interesting.
4: Obama's beer, right?
3: I don't know.
4: Didn't he drink beer?
2: Hold it. Famously? Give me a second.
3: Is it? Liquor is quicker? Beer is near?
2: Yeah, Barack Obama's a beer drinker.
4: Yeah. The only one I remember. Probably John Kennedy was probably a whiskey man.
2: John Kennedy, Bloody Mary.
4: Uh-huh. Oh, that's before five.
3: And a Heineken?
2: It says Heineken. And there's a famous scene, of course.
3: It's as famous as this movie gets, yes.
2: Well, I'll talk to Josh.
3: I know it was a high one.
6: Yeah, but no, I'm aware of it.
2: You're
6: you can just speak to the listeners.
2: Well, high
3: watermark.
2: It's called The Last Detail.
3: The cinema.
2: Randy Quaid, Jack Nicholson, great movie.
3: Randy's so sweet looking in that movie. They really told him.
2: He's a terrific actor.
3: We need you more innocent. And man, he nails it.
2: He may have some issues, but certainly. He talks about John Kennedy drinking Heineken.
3: That's right.
2: Then he says, welcome to the wonderful world.
3: Sweet, sweet fun.
2: This is interesting. George W. Bush quit drinking way back in 1986. Donald Trump has never consumed alcohol. And Joe Biden, a lifelong abstainer.
3: Huh.
2: Mm. Clinton.
4: Everything.
3: Here we go.
2: This is interesting. I don't even know.
3: I tell you what, whoever's buying, that's what I'm drinking. Yeah.
2: And do you know what this is? What? He liked to drink something called Snake Bite.
3: Oh, goodness.
2: Anybody? This is new to me.
3: That sounds very Arkansasian or Arkansan. Like
4: something with tequila in it.
2: It's a lager mixed with hard cider.
4: Oh.
3: Whoa.
2: Called Snake Bite. I've not
4: heard of that.
2: I don't know if it's bottled with the name Snake Bite.
3: Now that you say that, that does sound familiar. Yeah. Snake Bite. Give me a snake bite.
2: George H.W. Bush, the elder George Bush, vodka martinis and an occasional beer.
3: Or he probably said, hey, not going to do it. Let me have... Tea Martoonies, huh?
2: Lyndon Johnson,
3: right, Barr?
2: Well known for carrying around scotch in a styrofoam cup.
3: Oh, in a cup. I thought you were going to say it was like a little flask in his suit coat or something.

0: Sometimes Cutty Sark and soda.
1: Oh, yeah, I can see
2: Cutty
1: that.
2: Cutty and soda.
0: And I would not have expected this. Nixon, quite the snoot. Richard Nixon dug fine red wine, especially Chateau Lafite Rothschild.
1: That's expensive.
2: Whoa, whoa, whoa.
0: Is that, yeah. I've heard that name. That's really expensive stuff.
3: Mm-hmm. What about Reagan?
2: Is that the Cabernet?
0: Hang on a second. Ace Reagan, California wine.
2: You think Nixon had the dark teeth you get from drinking wine?
1: Oh, yeah.
2: Yeah, I bet he did.
1: Purple teeth?
2: Yeah.
0: Yeah, that's a thing, isn't it?
1: Yes.
2: I've been hearing reports about it lately. I don't know.
0: Just had a guy over the weekend telling me he can tell when his wife's going to be ready for action when she has the
1: purple teeth.
0: The purple teeth.
1: Yeah.
0: Apparently that loosens her up.
1: Oh, God.
2: I don't think there's a more delusional segment of our population than, I'm just having wine. I'm not going to get drunk. I'm just having some wine.
1: Oh, trust me.
2: Loaded.
0: Gerald Ford, a martini drinker. Kind of surprising. But as you pointed out, a Barack Obama, a beer drinker. This does get a little bit odd.
1: What about Eisenhower? Was he a drinker?
0: Yeah.
2: You think Barack Obama came into a party with a big keg? Barry's here with the keg, man!
0: Eisenhower, a scotch drinker.
1: Okay.
0: Harry S. Truman, an old-fashioned on occasion, mostly bourbon, and he was known to drink first thing in the morning.
2: I'm surprised Truman was not a teetotaler. That's how he impressed me.
0: According to this, he would fire one up right away.
2: And Truman liked to smoke after he had a martini.
1: Oh, old fashioned.
0: Oh, wait
1: great.
0: A minute. Hey, here comes the Hiroshima joke. I'm just guessing.
2: He smoked a cigarette and then he smoked Japan.
0: I could see it coming.
2: That's right.
0: I apologize.
1: Yeah. Who was president during Prohibition? What did they drink?
0: That's a very good question.
2: Haynes? No, that's not a
1: I don't know.
2: President Haynes.
0: William McKinley Rye Whiskey.
2: There you go.
0: And he had something called the McKinley's Delight, a cocktail named after him. Never heard of it.
2: I thought that was a girl, McKinley's Delight.
0: Theodore Roosevelt. This is interesting. Mint julep.
1: Teddy?
2: Oh, really?
1: Nobody likes a mint
2: Goodness,
1: julep.
2: All respect to the Kentucky
1: Derby.
2: I love
1: Kentucky.
2: An amazing sporting event. But that
1: They're
2: mint,
1: not my favorite either.
2: That mint julep makes me...
0: Says Teddy Roosevelt used mint juleps to lure cabinet members into playing tennis with him. Harry Truman... Sometimes started the day with bourbon.
1: Bracer. Got to have that bracer.
2: An eye opener?
0: And FDR, you told me this, Chick, remember?
2: Yep.
0: The old-fashioned.
2: Yes. That's right.
0: Yes, fella.
2: Now you get back there and make me an old-fashioned.
0: And then
1: a lot of simple syrup. That's the key.
0: Abraham Lincoln rarely drank. Whereas Ulysses S. Grant,
2: I think Lincoln probably had a beer, you know, a tall boy.
1: Oh,
0: mm-hmm. Sorry, I'd like to apologize in advance for today's show. I was delayed getting in there due to a ramp closure.
2: Not just one ramp closure. You ran into two. Amazing.
0: Then when I got off at the next place,
2: that was closed.
0: Then the street was closed.
2: No way.
0: Yeah, it was great.
2: Wow, that's amazing.
0: Thanks very much. Ulysses S. Grant, champagne. I would never have thought of that. I would have thought of him kind of a downer.
2: I would have thought he had a still somewhere in Appomattox or something. And
0: George Washington, dark porter with molasses. What is that?
2: I always
1: sticky.
2: Think of molasses.
0: Is that like a thick?
2: In the syrup family?
1: The only time I ever used molasses was cookie baking at the holidays.
2: And I always hear black strap molasses.
1: Yeah.
2: I don't know what that means.
0: That's an interesting. Maybe we should try it one day. Dark porter and molasses.
2: I've also heard the wit flows in here like molasses. Because it's real.
0: Especially right now.
2: Thick and slow.
0: Jefferson, a big wine drinker. So, anyway, those are some of the highlights of presidential drinking, or in many cases, a lack of.
2: Warren G. Harding, the 29th U.S. president, fathered a child out of wedlock. The mother, Nan Britton, a young admirer of Harding's from his home state of Ohio.
1: Oh.
2: There you go. And there's a DNA test they've run, and conclusively that was his child.
1: Yes, and isn't that the one that has the grandson that just passed away not too long ago?
2: There was a...
1: Which president?
0: No. Oh.
2: That came across my timeline, the last survivor of the Confederate War, the war between the states or something. I don't know.
0: Coming up in the world of sports...
2: We've got a Monday Night Football game last night in Chiefs Kingdom. They keep rolling along. You'd never know Patrick Mahomes was hurt last night. They beat the Broncos at Arrowhead 31-10. Yes, Tay-Tay was there and sitting with Tom Cruise. They made quite the couple. Is there trouble in paradise?
1: Maybe she'll be in Days of Thunder.
2: Taylor and Travis and all that. Also, we got a Rubik's Cube and... world records and other stuff coming up.
0: Okay, in the world of news, I know we have, of all things, Oprah in Las Vegas and Martha Stewart threatening to pose nude. So we'll see what that is. Unrelated to that, a story about rabid beavers.
1: And Widow's Bay cleaned house at the Emmys last night. 14.
2: I liked it. I liked the show.
1: Yeah.
2: I especially like the writing, and they won for writing, I believe.
0: Yeah, I quit after 3 episodes.
1: Are you kidding? Oh, my gosh, you got to watch it.
0: I got to try
1: again. Matthew Rhys won Best Actor. I know you like him. And Stephen Root.
2: Rhys won Best Actor twice for The Beast in Me, and he also won for Widow's Bay.
0: He's very good.
2: Or as my mother would say, he won twice.
0: Now, Christy Lee, you're a winner when it comes to the world of automobiles.
1: Yes, because I drive a Hyundai. 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
0: Thanks very much, Hyundai. 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From a scientist, and we got to get to that Judge Judy story just around the corner from the O'Reilly Auto Parts Studios. 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
2: 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That's Christy Lee.
1: Hi.
2: She's over there at the Incogni News Desk.
1: Yep.
2: There's Josh Arnold.
21: Hello.
2: Ace Cosby.
22: Hey.
2: I'm Chick. Hello, Tom. It's time for emails from our listeners.
0: And before we get to that, real quick, Christy,
2: all around the world,
0: Christy Lee, you were mentioning we were talking about what presidents drink, what alcoholic beverages, if any.
1: Mm-hmm.
0: But you did mention the president whose grandson just died, a president from the 1800s. This is kind of interesting. John Tyler was the 10th president. He served from 1841 to 1845, and just a little more than a year ago, his grandson passed away.
1: Yeah, isn't that amazing?
0: He had a child late in life.
2: Very late in life, yes.
0: Yeah, and his grandson, Harrison Ruffin Tyler.
2: Oh, like David Ruffin. Great voice.
0: He died in May of 2025 at the age of 96.
2: Hmm.
0: 138 years after his grandfather. That's pretty amazing.
1: That's a legacy.
2: That's a hell of a run, right?
1: Yeah, it is.
0: Yeah. Maybe it was all the booze that...
2: he wasn't really alive so much as he was pickled. Is that right?
0: His actual grandfather. Somewhat obscure. Let's get to those letters. What have you got over there?
2: Dear Bob and Tom Show, we've been talking about candy cigarettes off and on the old Bob and Tom Show, and this is from Shannon. She says, you can get superhero and Hanna-Barbera cartoon-themed candy cigarettes at a Dollar Tree. Evidently, they have them all across the country. Across the country. They're calling them candy sticks, but ... You know what they are. They're candy cigarettes. And, by the way, this is a piece of advice for Oskay, Jeff Oskay. If you're still trying to stay off Mountain Dew and haven't tried Mountain Dew Zero Sugar Code Red, is pretty good. And it won't rot your teeth no more. Well, thank you. Thank you, Shannon, very much.
0: Yesterday we had a great guest on the show. Comedian Mark Shalafoo was here with us. And he's going to be, by the way, at the Underground Laugh Lounge in Niles, Michigan, coming up this Friday and Saturday. Family man, one of four brothers, now the father of three girls. And now we had a really nice time with Mark. It's always a great pleasure talking to him. He mentioned that he worked at McDonald's.
1: Right.
0: When he was a kid.
1: Made me go to McDonald's yesterday. Had lunch there.
0: Chris writes, Dear Bob and Tom Show, your guest Mark Shalafoo, who mentioned his first job was at McDonald's when he was 15. Same for me. I worked at McDonald's inside of a Walmart.
2: Oh, okay.
0: It was located right next to the deli inside the Walmart.
2: Wow.
0: Our tune had a homeless guy everybody knew. Everybody called him Rambo because he always wore army fatigues and rode a bike everywhere. He'd come into the Walmart, grab a rotisserie chicken from the deli, come over to us and order a large Coke, eat the chicken in our section, drink the Coke, get up, throw everything away, then walk out without paying for the chicken. I'm 41 years old. I can still see him sitting there destroying that chicken. Then this next letter also involves Mark Shalafoo.
2: Oh, okay.
0: It's a short song written by Mr. Wilson.
1: Okay, Mr. Wilson.
0: He writes, Shalafoo, Shalafoo, will you do the fandango? Well, thank you very much. I'll pass that along.
2: Thunderbolt and lightning.
0: To Mark. Friday. That's very kind. Back to you, Jim. What have you got?
2: Dear Bob and Tom Show, this has to do with Tom Speak. This is from Debbie in Villa Hills, Kentucky, or Via Hills, Kentucky. Hey, Tom, my husband couldn't think of the name of the Newport Aquarium, a gorgeous place down there near Cincinnati. So he called it that water place. Now, I'm not the one to judge, but that just seems like a really easy bailout. There's nothing, hey, let's go to that water place, you know? Come up with something instead of the water place.
0: Fish place?
1: I can't seem to think of the word cemetery anymore. I call it that funeral place.
2: That's interesting.
1: I know, right?
2: That's odd and interesting and almost chilling.
1: Where's that funeral place again?
0: Did you go out of your way to avoid them?
1: No. No, I was looking for my grandparents recently because I didn't know where they were buried. And so can we go to that funeral place?
2: So is this like a partying weekend for you? Is that
1: It was in Oceanside. California. Mausoleum somewhere, and so we had to go up and
2: down. You're in beautiful Southern California, and you're looking for graves.
1: Well, my grandma and grandpa, I'd never seen
0: them. Did you find them?
1: I did. Took a while, but
0: they
1: were up pretty high. Yeah, they were up high.
0: Wow.
1: I know.
0: Big weekend, huh?
2: That's what I said.
0: I heard it was kind of humid.
1: Weeks ago, it was very lovely.
0: Let's see. A four-year-old heard me singing Beer Run.
2: Uh-oh.
0: I got in trouble for teaching her Beer Run, but now all these years later, she is she's a sophomore at an excellent, excellent university and doing very well. I just want to say, you guys playing Beer Run did not damage her at all. She's on a full scholarship. That's a very fine university.
1: And she's making her own beer now.
2: Yeah, she makes her own beer in the garage.
0: She's on her way to becoming a physician. Well, that's great. Thank you.
2: Hey, what is the deal about guys who make their own beer? They really make a big production out of it, you know?
1: You don't hear about that as much as you used to.
2: I have to try my own. I brew my own beer, you know? Come on out to the garage. Check out this new
0: beer. It is always in a garage.
2: And they have the bottle. They put the caps on the bottles and they mash them down. It really tell you, process.
0: Is it any good? Have you ever had one?
2: No, God, no. I wouldn't even go in the garage with a guy.
3: I don't know. I've never had one that where I would have another.
2: There you go. See? That's clear thinking.
0: Now, if you were listening yesterday, we had a really nice letter about Josh and his we were talking about Josh's show choir outfit because he had a bow tie on. Mm-hmm. We got into a hunk about bow ties.
2: I would venture to say the most well-rounded student here in the studio would be Josh, I would think.
0: Really?
2: Absolutely.
0: Mm. That makes sense.
2: Yeah, extracurriculars like show choir. Did you partake in that? I don't think you did. Of course not.
0: No. Mm-hmm. What does that have to do with being well-rounded?
2: Well, it shows the colleges that you're, yeah, you show choir, and then you do, you did some other stuff, right?
3: Plenty.
2: There you go. Yeah. See, well-rounded.
3: Two different clubs.
2: Right. You weren't well-rounded.
0: Well, there are many other aspects of my life.
1: You were a Harrier.
2: You were a Harrier. See, that's nice.
0: Interestingly enough, I was a hairless Harrier.
2: Hairless Harrier.
1: Oh, that is interesting.
0: Yeah. Puberty came late.
2: Please tell me, and please be truthful. Do you remember the gentleman who pointed out that you didn't have any pubic hair in the shower? Do you remember the guy's name? Or did that happen at all?
1: Is he a Supreme Court justice now and you can't say his name?
0: No, he's a...
2: Is he anchoring a nightly newscast?
0: No,
2: you have to tell him.
0: No, as far as I know, he's a massive failure in life. I take great pleasure in that. This involves a letter we read yesterday. My son Graham was on his way to show choir practice.
2: Oh, that's a good name, Graham.
0: And he heard you guys read my letter regarding his audition and how he was inspired by Josh Arnold. He lost his mind pumping the air when he heard his name on the radio.
2: Oh, really?
0: Well, thank you. And you go for it. Being show choir is a blast. Well, I mean, I'm sure that we opened up the show with a little bit of Attack of the Wiener Man from some great musicians that some of them, I'm sure, were show choir dudes. So you go for it. You do what you do.
2: Show choir and dudes.
0: Now we have time for a special request.
2: All right.
0: We haven't heard this for quite some time. This I listened to you I used to listen to you guys when I lived on Cape Cod. Now I live in South Carolina. I'm still a big listener. This comes to us from Paul, and he wants to hear this song. This is a little bit of Tim Cavanaugh, ladies and gentlemen.
21: Time.

0: They're bomb. And yummy. Oh, yeah.
1: Yeah.
2: Thank you very much.
3: Well, that is just a little
2: Timmy Candle. Mm. Thank you, Tim. Now, we return to Chick McGee over at the sports desk.
4: Dear Bob and Tom Show, this is from Brian in Wauseon, Ohio. Tom, you are familiar? Wauseon, Wauseon, no. Ohio, yeah. Hey, heard about Willie's broken garage door yesterday. That sounded like quite the ordeal. Tom, of course, super dad, went over, gave Willie his car, your car, so he could...
2: Yeah, he had to be in Detroit for a sound check.
4: Make the gig, and you took care of the garage door in his car. Tom, you forgot to mention, and I think we all want to know, while you were there with the garage door guys getting the door fixed, did you show them your new chainmail gloves that you bought for your puppy? I'm sure you did.
2: No, those were over at my house.
4: Oh, this you don't carry them with you so you can start a conversation with total strangers and show them your gloves?
2: And they're not chainmail. They're some kind of heavy cloth. They're designed for people that work with knives and stuff.
4: Uh-huh.
2: So that if you slip, and they've really been helping. I only have a few cuts on my hand.
3: Okay.
4: Man, I cut the hell out of my finger the other night. It was a...
3: knife?
4: No, it was a pith knife. You ever hear of these?
3: Oh, a pith knife.
4: Oh, they cut the pith out of you. Man, oh, man.
2: You wore your helmet with that?
4: It was something else. And there's also a pith helmet.
2: Uh-huh. Okay, that's what you want.
4: Hey, by the way, Tom, I saw that and your puppy is a Bernese Mountain Dog named Bernie. I saw the grown-up version of your dog, Tom, that Bernie, this weekend. 5 years old, 125 pounds.
2: No. This is not going to be
3: You've got a mini one.
4: That's what he says.
2: We'll see.
4: Yeah.
2: We'll find out. I'll grab a couple pictures of them. We'll get those posted. We have a bunch of cool stuff posted, by the way, and I want to urge you once again to be part of our Pigskin Picks competition. All you got to do is pick the winners in the NFL. Don't worry about the spread or anything. And week two begins coming up this week. Week one ended last evening with a big win for the Kansas City Chiefs.
4: Yes!
2: And each week a winner will win a $500 gift card from Steven Singer Jewelers. 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I'll tell you what, secretly, I'm a big fan of Steven Singer. He saved my ass in the world of gift giving not so long ago. Thank you, Steven Singer. Once again, just pick the winners. Have some fun. It's real easy. 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And once again, you get to pick with Chick McGee in the famous shoe-in of the week.
4: That's right.
2: Now, a couple other things going on. Want to give me the teaser in the world of sports?
4: Monday Night Football last night, the Chiefs win. Patrick Mahomes. Looks like new Patrick Mahomes, same as the old Patrick Mahomes. And Kenneth Walker, the acquisition by the Chiefs over the offseason, was with the Seattle Seahawks. Kenneth Walker ran for 173 yards last night and two touchdowns. How does that taste? And yes, Taylor Swift at Arrowhead last night. And a world record involving Rubik's Cubes.
3: And again?
2: A good one.
4: Coming
2: a good
4: up.
2: One. A good one.
3: Again.
4: Again.
2: A good one.
3: Okay.
2: Right now, I want to urge you to pay attention for a second, because this is one of the favorite things we've ever talked about. A favorite of mine. It's called the Aura Frame, A-U-R-A. Got a birthday or an anniversary coming up. This is a great gift. And what it is, it's a picture frame. There's one right behind Josh. And you can stuff it with all kinds of different photographs and even videos.
4: Stuff it, baby. Yeah. Stuff it with those photos.
2: Fill it up. 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And the way it works is there's a picture, for example, of a rare shot of me wearing shorts and then a shot of a Pat Godin with a wig on. 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
4: you tell me that ain't a picture.
2: There'll be a new one coming up in just a second. 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
4: Yes, you could.
2: 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I'd appreciate it if you got one for a gift. Coming up, comedian Kostaki Economopoulos, and we haven't heard from him in a while, a very funny guy, comedian Chris Porter, will be joining us. We're in the O'Reilly Auto Parts Studios. 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
3: Hello.
4: There's Josh Arnold.
26: Hi.
4: Hello, Ace Cosby.
27: Hello.
4: I'm Chick, and hello, Tom.
2: Hello, Chick McGee.
4: Hello, Betty.
2: We're going to check in with you, Chick. Yes. But first, a couple more letters, if you don't mind.
4: All right, sir.
2: One is a request for an impression from Christy Lee.
4: Oh.
3: Is it witch time?
2: No. It's not witch time.
3: I heard that over the weekend.
2: Now, once again.
3: Don't use that laugh again.
2: You do have
4: who said that?
3: Oh, Andy.
4: Is that right?
2: Yeah. I see.
4: Don't you dare laugh like a witch again, huh?
2: See, that, yeah. That is very, very
4: right.
2: Good.
4: Get your stuff.
2: Yeah. Oh. This is, my son lives in Denver. This weekend, he may have saved the life of someone on a bicycle.
3: Oh.
2: He was on a popular bike path. He spotted a bear. He was videotaping from a distance when a guy on a bike rode by. My son screamed out, "Watch out for the bear!" The guy turned around and went the other way. Due to the extremely hot and dry summer in Colorado, more bears are coming closer to people looking for food sources. We've been talking about this a lot. And that, Christy, yeah. You read my mind. He goes, please have Christy Lee do her famous bear impression. Could you do it again? Okay, thank you very much, Dave. Thanks for taking the time to write that letter. I have developed a technique, for those of you that are dog owners.
3: For scaring off bears?
2: No, the occasional accident when the dog may poop on the floor.
4: Oh.
2: You take
4: oh,
2: a paper yeah. towel, cut it in half. That's a whole system.
3: Paper plate.
2: What did I say? Excuse me. Paper plate, cut it in half. It's a whole system, but it also apparently works. Dear Bob and Tom, I used your poop trick to pick up coffee grounds all over the floor. It worked great. Thank you.
4: Well,
2: you're welcome. A new tech. That's very nice that I've expanded.
4: You're doing good work over there, Tom.
2: Technique. We're going to visit the sports page with Chick McGee. What's going on over there?
4: Kenneth Walker III. There's two more. That's right. He's the third. He ran for 173 yards and two tutties last night in his Chiefs debut.
3: Tutty sounds like turdies.
2: Yeah, no, don't.
4: Turdy?
2: Who says that?
3: Who says tutties?
4: You know, the mascot for the Washington football team is Major Tutty.
2: I'm with Chrissy. That sounds like you've had a huge crap.
4: He's like a pig.
2: Hey, do you remember the toilet that got clogged up by a Major Tutty?
3: Yeah.
2: No.
4: You're not even a little bit funny, making fun of my Major Tutty.
2: Major Tutty could be a character in Catch 22. You've got Major
3: What's
2: Tutty.
3: What's Major Tutty look
2: Yossarian.
3: Like?
4: He's a big hog, a big pig with echoes of the past and the hog offensive line and root him out.
3: Root him out, hogs.
4: That comes from
2: what do hogs have to do with the Washington Redskins?
4: One of the Cowboys coaches called those bunch of big fat guys are nothing but a bunch of hogs. That's before we beat them.
3: He's on X. Do you follow him on
4: NFC?
3: X?
4: No. At the NFC Championship game, and we beat Dallas. Oh, it is Dallas week, by the way. Anyway, Chiefs win last night at Arrowhead, 31-10 over the Broncos. Patrick Mahomes, no worse for wear, thank you very much. Didn't appear to be affected by that knee or the brace he was wearing. He throws for 184 yards and two touchdown passes. Also ran for another touchdown pass. And, oh, by the way, I never say anything about the officiating, but the holding call that was not called on Travis Kelce on Patrick Mahomes' touchdown run was real bad. Mm. The refs should have called that one. But
2: fortunately, they only had 10 cameras on it, as I heard you say earlier.
4: Yeah, yeah. 10, 20. Normally, they go, okay, we got to call this. Everybody and their brother sees this. Come on, let's call it. But they didn't. They let her go. I think one of those refs just want to meet Mrs. Kelce, not their mom, Taylor.
3: Yeah.
4: That's right. And speaking of her, pop superstar, it says here, Taylor Swift, back at Arrowhead Stadium last night. She sat in the box with Tom Cruise and watching her husband Travis had a big reception. Travis went into second place all time for yardage for tight end. You got Tony Rodriguez and you got Travis. And they opened the game, of course, last night against the Denver Broncos. Actually, we've got we've got one more letter from Tom because I've mentioned this in the past, and when the radio show leaks into your regular everyday life and it gives you pause and you're concerned, and next thing you know you're laying in the middle of your kitchen floor in the fetal position going, I can't take Tom anymore. I just can't. Well, this is much like the process I've been going through. Dear Tom, I went out to dinner in the Oregon District in downtown Dayton yesterday. Nice party spot. I stopped in at a record store and saw, yes, this comedy album, and immediately thought of you saying that.
3: Oh, yes.
4: Poor Von Meter.
2: Oh,
4: November 23rd, 1963. His career was over. He did a great
2: LP, as we used to say.
4: Of JFK.
2: The album The First Family, which at the time was the largest selling recording in history.
4: In history.
2: It was a fun look at the Kennedy family.
3: Did he do all the voices on it or something?
2: Yeah.
3: It was
2: really funny.
3: Really?
2: I mean, it was one of those things that everybody had. I was just a kid, but I mean, everybody had this album. And it was the biggest selling record ever at the time.
4: Did you ever eavesdrop on your parents in their cocktail parties and you would hear the conversations? You never did that? No?
3: So your dad would listen to that album?
2: No, we would. It was one of those things
3: everybody's
2: house you'd go over to and they'd listen to that. It was a cultural phenomenon.
3: Did you have it at your house, Chick?
4: I did not.
3: We did not.
2: There was a guy named Von Meter who did the voice of Kennedy. He famously, Lenny Bruce, the comedian, the weekend of the after the sad news of the assassination,
4: November 23rd.
2: Yeah, he said, "Well, there goes his career."
3: Yeah.
2: It was rough.
3: Yeah,
2: yeah, very. And but yeah, it's there's still a million copies of that.
3: There's one
2: around
3: on my desk if you'd like it.
2: Oh, I've got one in my office.
3: Okay.
2: People find them and send them to people.
4: And then the follow-up album, remember that? The First Family Rides Again. No, didn't they come out with a second one?
2: I think they did. I'm not sure if that was
4: obviously. Well, it came out before
2: Tragedy.
3: Oh, okay. Yeah.
4: That wouldn't be.
2: The third
4: one. We put that out on Saturday.
2: The third one had little JFK Jr. saluting. Okay, never mind.
4: And one more letter here. Bob and Tom Show, I work for Frito-Lay. Oh, well, Chris, you're my favorite listener right now.
3: Uh-huh.
4: Let's say you get 9 cases of Frito-Lay snacks and one box falls off the truck. Who's to say where that box is right now?
3: Yum, yum, yum.
4: I am currently in a Dollar General store. We were talking about Dollar General early. I'm having a real crappy day, and I walk into the Dollar General, and what do I hear on Dollar General radio but...
0: Our love is alive.
4: That's right. Woohoo! He says it turned my day right around. What do you think of that, Tom?
3: That's such a happy song.
4: Susie Quattro and Chris Norman and Stumbling In.
2: Okay.
4: You still don't care for that, huh?
2: No.
4: All right. More sports coming up, including that world record.
2: Once again, we've got our Pigskin Picks competition up and running again. Week one just ended. We'll have our winner either today or tomorrow. We'll let you know who that is. But you could be the winner next week. Just go to bobandtom.com/contest. Have some fun. Just pick the winners. You don't need to know the spread. 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And if we have a tie, there's a whole series of tiebreakers. 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And you also get to play against Chick McGee. What day are you going to do the shoe-in of the week? Are you going to do it Thursday?
4: Well, and during the normal season, we'll do it on Thursday because there's a Thursday-night game that starts the new week. So we have to do it at least by Thursday.
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4: Hey, welcome back to the Bob and Tom Show. 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
0: Well, happy to be here, Tim.
4: Happy duty. Mm. There's happy duty. There's Jeff Oske.
1: Hey, man.
4: Hello there. There's Josh Arnold.
2: Hello.
4: You can tell I'm concentrated and happy to be here. There's Ace Cosby.
3: Happy duty.
4: Happy duty. I'm Chick, and we have a little something to show Tom in the world of the NFL, if you'd like to see it.
0: All right.
5: What's that?
4: I was mentioning the fact during the... telling you about the Chiefs beating the Broncos last night at Arrowhead, 31-10 or something like that. Everybody's back with the Chiefs. All is right with the world. Well, I mentioned that on Patrick Mahomes' touchdown run, there might have been a holding call on Travis Kelce. I'm not sure. There it is right there, Tom. You see Travis.
5: It's essentially a tackle.
4: Tackling the guy in the Broncos, yeah. There's Mahomes running, taking advantage of the tackling that Travis did, and right into it.
2: This is one of the reasons I hate football.
4: Nothing.
2: Why is that against the rules?
4: Nothing.
2: I'm dead serious.
4: Nothing.
2: Why are we playing or are we not? Tackle the guy who's going to tackle the QB who's running into the TD.
4: It's
2: to get
4: part
2: the TD.
4: It's part of the rules, and that's what the refs are there.
2: So then there, to me, that's an inherently flawed game if you have to have that rule.
4: To call holding. So there it was. And but as I've learned, and I told Tom this morning, if the refs don't call it, it's not a penalty. So they're...
5: Couldn't they throw a... Couldn't one of the coaches go, hey...
0: That's what
4: no,
0: I said.
4: No, why they can't.
0: Because it happened during the Packer game,
4: it's
0: too.
4: It's not reviewable. That sort there, of call yeah. is not reviewable. Yeah.
0: There was a Viking. It was a missed call time.
4: But then if you...
0: Roughing the passer and they didn't call it.
4: If you expand what the coaches can say, hey, why don't we call a penalty on that then because of the problem with carnivals and direct mail, then you're going to have...
5: What?
4: You're going to have like 4 or 5 hours added to every game. And then,
5: okay.
4: You know, what's going to happen then?
5: All right.
4: That's right. Dogs and cats living together. And that only means one thing. Guess what?
6: Stupid world record.
2: So Kelce is supposed to fold his arms and stand there while this guy goes after his
4: No, there's a way to do it. There's a process to do it that they're coached and taught. And he could have made that block without...
0: Wrapping his arms around him?
4: And that's why it's all over social media. Is that, yes. Jeff Saturday, offensive lineman for the Indianapolis Colts, a wonderful guy. He said... Believe me, there's holding on each and every play.
5: Yeah.
4: It's just that they want to call it or not.
5: Great guy.
4: So there you go. A man from Canada, this is the world record, is being featured in the Guinness World Records book after solving the most... Oh, come on. As Josh would say, come on with this. He solved the most Rubik's Cubes

0: En garde!
1: U.S. Olympians do it, and so does your college-bound neighbor Jane. Fencing. 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
2: Other ground.
3: Oh,
2: just wounded.
4: He also
5: fight
4: got,
5: him off with a stick. Yeah.
4: And he gets the award for the youngest person named Saul in the world. Yeah, well, that's a nice hobby to have, obviously.
3: Man,
4: as
3: nice
4: Jeff
3: hobby.
4: Points out, he's got a lot of free time because he's not tied down by having a girlfriend.
2: He also looks like the only Asian guy in the world named Saul.
6: Oh, I didn't notice like, that.
3: Was he Asian? No, the girl next to him was Asian.
2: Oh, okay, my bad. I know I saw an Asian up there.
7: Are we going to start counting them? Or do anything?
6: You sound like the racist guy on the bus.
2: Yeah, I know I saw an Asian up there.
7: You know, we come I'm up to the stop here. Up here, there's going to be a couple Asians at this bus stop.
2: I know I've seen one before.
7: Oh, see, there he is. I told you. I've seen him.
3: Oh, gosh.
7: I've seen him before.
4: So, I'm sorry. What was his total of Rubik's Cubes?
3: 200 and some.
4: Okay. Oh, 211. Okay,
7: he solved 211 Rubik's Cubes in 2021,
4: pogo.
7: And that's what got him into
4: So, could you go back? So, he doesn't have to hold the pogo stick with his arms.
3: Well, no. How would he do the cube if he was holding on?
7: That's what I was saying. And I thought
4: Is like a unicycle pogo stick. Is it crammed between his legs?
3: Yeah.
7: There's no difference between this and balancing yourself on a unicycle and solving the Rubik's.
4: Yeah, Okay, so it's a different kind of pogo stick.
7: I don't think it is.
3: He's just not holding. There, see? He's not holding on the handle right there.
7: He's just not bouncing very high. That's all.
3: In fact, he's got his legs behind the.
4: Does it give a time how long this took?
7: No, can we see that again, Jason? I'm trying to see if that guy's Asian or not.
2: Yeah, can we see the
4: end? No, at the end, it cuts to a news reporter, I believe.
3: And she's standing there with him.
7: Is she standing with the guy?
3: Yes.
4: By the way, he's got...
7: Oh, I thought
3: see?
7: It was...
2: Oh, yeah,
7: see?
2: I guess he's...
4: Okay,
2: yes.
7: Is that
2: he's
7: him?
3: Asian.
4: Yeah, he's a waiter at TGI Fridays. Yeah, but he's
6: looks like that guy on MSN... MS Now's son, Chris.
7: Oh, Kornacki? Or no, that's not it.
6: I'm not too, yeah. He looks almost just like that guy.
2: Yeah. That could be his son.
6: Yeah.
4: Okay, well, congratulations, Saul.
7: Really? You know what? I applaud those parents for naming him Saul. Keep the older names going. I like it. You know, he could get a nickname like, you know, Scooby or something. He doesn't have to go by Saul.
3: Scooby.
4: Well, he's a pogo guy, maybe. Can you think of a pogo-related?
7: Bouncy?
4: Or a Rubik's Cube related?
7: Kanga?
3: Nerd?
7: Yeah.
2: There he is, kick his ass.
3: Yeah.
7: Ladies. Ladies man?
2: Where you think you're going?
7: Come in here and get your beating, you know, stuff like that.
4: Congratulations, Saul. Nice job.
7: Way to go, Saul.
4: Is that sports?
7: Yes.
4: Okay.
7: Wrapped up in a nice little package just for you, Tom.
4: Okay. Now, Christy Lee is over there. Happy to see you, Christy, in the Incogni special news desk over there. You look great today.
3: Thanks.
4: I like that color on you. And you're going to be doing a little
7: Okay, Hank, no, you're doing this too often now.
3: He's being too nice to me. What's
7: the sweater that
3: Do you need
7: Christy,
3: $50? Is that the problem?
7: The last thing you would say about that sweater is that's a great color.
3: It's just beige.
7: It's washed out. It's non-color.
4: I have just noticed.
7: It's colorless.
4: Lately, Christy has been dressing a little bit differently, and she's, I don't know if this is something, it was some directive from someone you know, but your color is
3: I'd
4: much
3: have my
4: better.
3: Colors, then,
2: you know what
3: remember?
2: It is? No. You know what she's been dressed like the last couple of days?
3: What?
2: Shredded wheat.
7: You
2: she's
7: do?
2: She's been wearing shredded wheat color.
3: And he loves shredded wheat.
2: Right.
3: We all know that.
7: So subconsciously, that's why you love Christy now, is because you used to
2: you
7: hate
2: think
7: she, her. Remember
2: you
7: that?
2: You think she's shredded wheat.
7: You're drawing an unconscious comparison between her and your favorite breakfast cereal.
4: But I've switched cereals.
3: Oh.
7: But you still have shredded wheat in there somewhere.
4: Occasionally.
7: I was going to say, you'll never give up the brown master.
4: Yeah. When I get
7: you love shredded wheat.
4: I like the full-size shredded wheat. You put it in a baggie and you take one of those ice hammers and beat it.
7: Of course you do. Yeah.
2: Well, please don't do that to Chris.
4: I'm more of a... what is this really having?
3: We have grape nuts.
4: Oh, yeah, I mix grape nuts and corn flakes.
2: Well, those are a rainbow of color.
3: Yeah.
4: Now that you mention it, when you mash them together. No,
3: don't eat cereal at home much, do you?
2: I don't have cereal at home.
3: I don't have cereal at home
2: here.
3: I don't have it at home.
7: You know what?
3: You?
7: You're right. When I found that

0: can of Progresso soup from 2007 that went bad in 2017. I found also found a box of cereal.
1: Did you?
0: Yeah, it was from the same era. Huh. Yeah.
2: No, I was trying to say you look very nice lately, Christy. You've changed your color scheme.
1: Yes, and I've gotten clothes that actually fit now, and yeah, it's different.
2: Okay, you look very nice.
0: Hear that, Tom? She's wearing clothes that fit. You might want to take that page out of that book. You know, you lose 50 pounds, but you're still wearing the double X's. I like your commitment. My gosh. Plenty of room.
2: This isn't too big.
1: You don't like tailored clothes, do you?
2: No, I don't. No, I don't.
0: Your pants are too short.
1: A nice fitted.
0: I'll tell you that.
1: Well, you get your pants hemmed.
0: Of course you
1: do. So you do that.
0: That's right, ladies and gentlemen. For those of you who might be a little late to the party, and I can't imagine who that would be, Tom buys jeans off the rack and takes them to a tailor and has them altered.
1: What are you, a 32 and a half?
2: Yeah, that's the thing. You got and then you say these are too short.
0: I haven't seen them. I haven't noticed, but I bet they are too short.
3: Well, standing up is fine.
0: Yeah.
2: That's how you have them. Josh, when I get pants hemmed.
0: But there could have been a chance they could have been too short.
2: I don't say to the senor, hey, could you hem these?
0: Hang on.
2: For my sitting.
3: Okay, well, any dolt would know what I meant by that.
0: Hang on.
3: It was senor.
0: Hang on. Why are you calling your... I mean, I know why you're calling your tailor senor. Did you mean to do that?
2: It's an inside joke we have.
0: Is that right?
2: Yeah.
3: Oh, yeah, I bet senor loves it.
0: Yeah, I bet he loves it.
2: Hey.
1: Senor doesn't speak English. His buddy does. His son does.
0: Something like this. Ay, caramba.
3: There's a chance he's Korean.
0: Yeah. Oh, yeah.
2: You know who I'm talking about.
1: I know who you're talking about.
0: Or Native American or Greek.
2: No,
0: or...
2: he is a Spanish.
3: I always, if I buy pants, I have to see how they look standing and I have to see how they look sitting down.
2: Really?
3: Because I don't want the leg to be. When you sit, if your leg comes too high up, I think that looks ridiculous.
1: I agree with you.
0: Mine, when I'm sitting, I think are too short. But that's just sitting.
3: Maybe, but I don't know. That seems like a pretty good length to me. That's not, like, embarrassing.
0: But standing up,
2: who's going to see you? Who's going to see your legs when you're sitting anyway?
3: I've been a part of many symposiums where you have to...
0: That's right.
2: You're up on the dais with your legs crossed.
0: If you're talking symposium, overstuffed chair, a pipe, you're talking Josh.
3: Yeah, yeah. I mean, I'm often...
0: That's right. These are TED Talks. They kick it up a notch. You know that.
4: How do you feel about a man with a closed crossed leg?
3: Hate.
4: Yes.
1: A closed crossed leg.
3: I'll never understand.
4: So you have the open cross leg like a man, or you have this that crushes your nuts.
0: Like this.
4: Yeah. Don't sit like that.
0: I couldn't sit like this for the longest
1: That's
0: time.
1: That's right, because of weight.
0: And now I can't. No, it's because I was fat. now I can. I bet you can, too.
3: I don't think it would be comfortable.
0: You know what? I didn't think that either, but the more I do it, the more comfortable. Yeah.
1: Can you cross your leg over under your leg?
0: Not yet, but I'm working.
1: All right.
0: I figure I'll lose consciousness before that happens.
3: This is more comfortable for me.
2: Now, so the question really should be, Christy, let's just say you are on the dais, as you said.
1: Correct.
0: With the overstuffed chair and the pipe?
2: Do you cross your legs being a lady? Or?
1: No, you sit. You have to sit with your knees together and your legs
4: cross
1: on one
4: at the
1: side.
4: Ankles.
0: I tell you what.
1: Either crossed at the ankles or at. Together.
0: When you do another one, it's only a matter of time before you're going to be somewhere at a dais and you're going to be sitting there.
1: Spread eagle it.
0: I will give you $500 if you sit down and spread it out like Johnny Dench. Okay. I will. I swear to God, I'll give you $500.
2: I'll give you an extra $1,000 if you do a full blown Sharon Stone.
0: There's
1: no,
0: 50.
1: I'm
0: yeah.
1: not gonna do
0: no,
1: that.
0: No. Don't be silly. You can wear panties, but I want to see.
2: I want the full Sharon Stone. People are going to go. Well, I went to the seminar. It was unbelievable.
0: How
2: I just
0: funny. Realized. Well, who's that? What's
2: the man
0: seen?
2: Next to me said the topic is apparently beavers.
0: She's been in radio for decades, and she seems like such an intelligent woman, but why is she sitting like Johnny Bench? What's that all about?
1: I'm a big Johnny Bench fan.
3: My great-grandma would man spread
0: Are you kidding?
3: She had dementia. She would just sit down in her dress. I mean, it was...
0: Showtime!
3: Yeah.
1: But old women do that.
3: Yeah.
1: Maybe it's years of having to cross her legs.
4: Was she just airing it out?
3: No, I think she was just 96 and thought she was...
0: I've said that forever. I can't wait to get to that point where I've forgotten most of my life. I really... Because there's stuff you want to forget, Tom.
2: Oh, absolutely. God, no.
0: Absolutely. Yeah.
2: You think you'll be just cranking it in front of the orderlies at the old folks' home?
0: Hey, possibly.
2: Watch out.
0: Just for you, Tom.
2: Old man McGee.
3: God willing.
0: Shooting off. Yeah. Yeah. Hopefully about 75% of hasn't been taken out of my body yet. Maybe.
2: Okay.
0: I'll lean into that.
2: Well, a couple quick things. I want you to, if you get a chance, check out Pigskin Picks at bobandtom.com. 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Hey, speaking of picks.
1: Yeah.
2: Chick McGee, you got a little something in the world of picking?
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19: There is a dangerous trend among teenagers right now that a lot of parents don't even know to look out for. New study out of the University of Mississippi estimates more than 500,000 American teens used inhalants in the past year. 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Now, a lot of this is fueled by social media, where it is made to look funny and harmless. But here's what worries doctors. Because these products are legal, because they are sitting right in our homes and our garages, kids might assume they are safe. They're not. Inhaling them can cause real lasting damage to the brain and nerves. Even a single use can trigger a fatal heart rhythm. The best protection is a direct conversation. Make sure your kids understand that legal and household do not equal safe. I'm Dr. Sanjay Gupta, helping you live a better life.
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1: No, I do news.
0: News do desk. That's right. It's Christy Lee.
1: You can do sports if you'd like. You want to switch it up?
0: We could. I tend to make up stuff really interesting in news, though. We did that one morning. There's Jeff Oskey.
24: Hey, man.
0: There's Josh Arnold.
25: Hi.
0: Hello, hello. There's Ace Cosby.
26: Howdy.
0: Hello, Tom. How are you,
2: sir? Hello, Chick McGee.
0: Yes, sir.
2: It's good to see you, sir.
0: Thank you. Good to be seen.
2: I'll remind you, the week two of the NFL season begins Thursday evening. That gives you a little bit of time. Go to bobandtom.com. Make your pigskin picks. Just pick the winners. You could win that that gift certificate from my buddy Steven Singer at Steven Singer Jewelers.
0: Lions at the Bills Thursday night, and that new stadium on display Thursday night for the Buffalo Bills. A brand new open-air stadium in
1: Good
0: Buffalo.
1: Good for them.
0: That's exactly right. The Lions getting 5 as I'm talking to you right now. That line will change or maybe not. I don't know, but I think it would.
2: Now, we have...
0: both teams want to know.
2: Kostaki Economopoulos, our NFL guy, is going to be calling us a little bit later on today. But right now, she's lovely in beige. It's Christy Lee.
1: Oh, stop.
0: And we're trying to get her to, in one of her many appearances, she has to do with actual real-life business people.
1: Yeah.
0: In real companies, not like this little dog, right. Dog and pony show. If she can sit in a chair, spread eagle during a presentation.
1: I can't.
0: We're going to, I think the bidding is up to $1,500 is what you get if you do that.
1: I have a lot of angst going into those meetings with my past. I don't really need to.
2: Yeah.
0: We're not making you wear
2: pants.
0: We're not making you.
2: Solve
0: you
2: that
0: know
2: problem.
0: What? I'll give you $250 if you can wear pants and do it.
3: Yeah, I mean, it's still a move.
0: Absolutely.
1: Yeah. It's a kind of a power move, really. It's
3: I think so.
0: How about
3: I think
0: this?
3: It'll command the stage.
0: Yeah. And maybe do, who was the wrestler that originally showed us, he would point to his crotch with both hands.
1: Bam!
2: Classy. That actually kind of reminds me, in the news we have Martha Stewart. I can't figure out if is she really going to.
1: Martha Stewart's in the news all the time.
0: Am I the only one in the room that finds her somewhat attractive?
1: Well, I remember she was in.
3: No, I get that.
0: Yeah.
1: She was in Sports Illustrated.
2: Yeah, she did the swimsuit edition a couple years ago.
1: Well, now she says she might consider releasing nude photos of herself. In an Instagram post, the 85-year-old teased, quote, "I've been thinking about releasing my nudes."
3: Man, I had no idea she was 85.
0: 85.
1: Alongside a sultry Instagram selfie.
0: Oh.
1: She later shared an ad for ELM Biosciences lip products, but in the post's caption, she writes...
2: Which lips?
3: We do need to know.
2: If she's doing nudes, it's Christy, a fair question.
0: Christy, specifics. Okay, that's what we need.
1: My nudes are just a ploy. They are actually fabulous lip serums to wear day and night to keep your lips lustrous and soft as your skin.
3: Oh, this is so she's 100% not even, an advertiser.
1: Exactly. Okay.
3: Yeah.
1: This is bait and switch, buddy.
2: Whip out those knockers. You'll sell some more lip serum.
0: Whip out those knockers.
1: That's classy.
2: What is lip serum versus...
1: Lip serum?
2: Lipstick.
1: Lip serum is more of a... Lipstick, how do I describe it? More of an oil-based kind of. It keeps more supple, more soft.
3: Does serum tend to be glossier?
1: It can be,
3: does
1: yes.
3: It look
1: or
3: wet?
1: It can.
3: Is
1: or
3: it the thing that you apply with the nail?
1: That's a lip gloss.
3: Okay.
1: There's lipstick, lip gloss. I use a lip. Mine doesn't come off. See?
3: You're tattooed?
1: No, it doesn't.
0: No matter what happens, no matter what you put on your lips, it won't come off your lips?
1: If you eat something like really oily, it might.
2: Did she get any prison ink?
1: I don't think so.
0: Did you?
1: Did you watch that documentary?
0: Here's what I just said. No matter what you put on your lips, it won't come off. Tom says, all right. He's the original guy who said, oh, which lips? Moments before. Seconds before.
2: There's a distinction.
3: We live in an unfair world.
0: God, it's unfair.
2: One is subtle, yet the other is vulgar and blatantly inappropriate. Okay, who'd you rather see naked? Helen Mirren?
0: You can stop
2: Martha Stewart or Nancy Pelosi.
0: You can stop right there.
1: Helen Mirren's been
0: naked. It was and always will be Helen Mirren.
1: Wasn't she in Caligula?
3: Yeah.
0: Was she? The cook, the thief, his wife, and her lover.
3: And she's incredibly sexy in that.
0: I'm getting.
3: In their prime or now?
2: Now.
1: Oh, now.
3: Oh, Martha.
2: Really?
3: Yeah. Weren't there some bikini shots of Pelosi like a year or two ago? She was on the beach and. Jugs for days.
2: Really?
3: Wasn't that the case?
0: No kidding.
3: I think so.
0: Wait a minute.
3: Remember that.
0: Like high quality?
3: I don't remember quality. I just remember going, oh, no, I don't think anybody knew she was working.
2: Huge boob? That might have been Trump.
0: AAA hammers? Is that what we're talking?
3: Pelosi bikini. Or
1: I'm looking it up.
2: In any event, so
0: I don't remember Martha Stewart in the swimsuit edition. How did I miss
2: her? She was in the cover.
3: No,
2: right?
3: This is a headline. Nancy Pelosi's fun bags on the beach.
2: Is that our genuine headline?
0: Well, of course. Okay, here we go.
1: There's Martha Stewart.
2: It says Martha Stewart was the oldest Sports Illustrated swimsuit cover model at 81 in 2023.
3: Yeah, I find her voice sexy. Look at Pelosi.
0: Yeah.
3: All right, I'll send this to our producer, and he can put it up.
0: You compare Pelosi to Martha Stewart?
1: Yeah, Martha's
0: How old is
1: very
0: Pelosi?
1: Active.
0: I'm guessing Martha Stewart's older than Pelosi.
4: Yeah, but that sandwich afterwards with Martha has to be awesome.
3: Oh, that's a good point.
4: Like,
0: and Tom was early. Tom was early on this. Martha always does. She offers you a lemon wedge after a certain process. Yeah. Yeah.
2: Depending on the time of year, sometimes you go down and it's a
0: that's
2: lime.
0: Right. That's right.
1: She was born in 40, so she'd be
0: Pelosi.
1: Yeah.
0: 86.
2: Right? So this Martha Stewart nude thing is just a stunt to sell lipstick.
1: Yeah, lip serum. Lip serum is usually...
2: Does she have her own line of skin products? Is that what's happening?
1: No, here? She's doing it for ELM Biosciences.
3: And they're nude.
1: Nude colors.
3: Yeah.
2: So. Oh.
1: Yeah.
0: Oh.
1: I'll look it up.
2: We've been had.
1: Yes.
3: That's okay. You've been had. Her voice, I really do think, is sexy. Martha Stewart's.
0: Yeah, more or less a... Reserved.
1: She's
3: smoky.
1: She's on the cover of their website.
3: Pretty lady.
2: She looks fantastic.
1: She does look great.
0: Well, there's more airbrushing on that than something that's been airbrushed a lot.
3: A conversion van?
0: That's exactly right.
3: County fair.
0: More airbrush on that. A t-shirt kiosk at the county fair.
3: Yeah, yeah.
0: I knew we'd get there.
2: It exhausted a bank of AI computers.
0: They're about pocket.
3: There's a whole data center for Martha Stewart.
2: There's a data center smoking.
1: All right.
2: No, she looks great.
3: She does.
1: It's so hard to age in our society.
3: Well, it's impossible. Really
0: It's not for men.
1: I know. I'm aware.
0: All right.
1: Trust me. I was at the dermatologist yesterday.
2: Okay, shut your legs. Shut your legs and do the news.
3: Oh my God.
0: Holy hell.
1: Okay.
4: Those are grandma boobs.
3: But they are quite big.
4: Yeah, they're
3: huge. So maybe
4: huge.
3: You have to assume they were sizable.
0: Yeah. Oh.
4: They're pillowy, I bet you. Do you know what I'm talking about, Josh?
0: Right. Hey, Tom, you think those are 38 long? What are those?
2: No, I see that shot. I want to go gay. Yikes.
3: I'm just saying.
2: That is one unattractive woman.
0: I see that, but as soon as she opens her mouth, I'm out of there. I'm sorry.
2: I don't want to hear about
0: politics. And another thing, I tell you. Rah, rah, rah, rah, rah.
2: Okay, great.
3: And she's got that giant fridge of ice cream. Remember that?
0: No.
1: What?
3: That was a big story, too. Like,
0: she keeps ice cream on hand?
3: I think it was during the pandemic, and she was talking about how hard it is. But then she opened up her $10,000 fridge of ice cream.
0: Yeah, the Sub-Zero Viking refrigerator.
3: Being a politician is impossible. You can't act human at all. No.
1: Well, they're rich. Rich.
2: Oh, not only was it ice cream, this says it was incredibly expensive ice cream.
3: Right. She was trying to relate to people, but it just ended up being completely unrelatable.
2: This says it was $25,000 worth of
1: No way.
3: Yeah, like it's insane. It was insane.
2: This may be written by someone who's not a fan.
3: Right. You never know.
0: You want good ice cream or not? Okay. There's nothing worse than a bad, grainy.
1: Oh, I had some great chocolate ice cream
0: milk.
1: This week. Oh.
0: Ice milk ice cream? No.
1: Oh, no.
2: No. Ice cream.
1: Ice cream.
0: Exactly.
1: Real.
2: I don't even know what ice milk is. I don't want to know.
0: I know. It's cheap. I'll tell you that.
2: Milk on my cereal, ice cream on my ice cream. Could we move forward?
0: Whiskey in your water, sugar in your tea.
5: All these crazy questions I ask.
3: So I guess I'll go Mirren if we're going to ever answer it.
0: Yeah, I think so. What about you, Tom? Which would you choose?
2: I think that Martha Stewart's for quite attractive, actually.
3: Yeah.
0: Can you see those two together?
1: Tom and Martha?
0: They just sit around being condescending and haughty to everyone, including each other. That would be amazing.
3: But I bet they would laugh so hard. And I picture them being at a party. You look over and Tom and Martha are howling, sitting on like a bat.
2: I would have just said, get a load of that.
0: Yeah.
3: Right, exactly.
0: Yeah. Oh, my goodness, yeah, Tom.
2: Someone put that on, looked in a mirror and said, this is it.
3: Oh, they'd be laughing so hard.
1: See, I would have said you would have gone with Helen Mirren just because she's your type. She's slender and
2: blonde. Yeah, I don't know much. I honestly know very little about her.
1: Really?
0: Helen Mirren?
2: Yeah.
0: Wow. She used to be
2: a good actress. I don't know anything about her.
1: She's 81, so she's a little younger. But
0: she and Liam Neeson used to live together. They were boyfriend.
1: Way back
0: girlfriend.
1: In the day, yeah.
0: Yeah.
6: I have one particular skill.
0: Yes. I can undress Helen Mirren in 3 seconds.
1: That's good.
6: I can say the alphabet in Swahili with my tongue. Dress or why?
0: If you let
1: Liam
0: her go.
1: Neeson is a hot older man.
0: If you let her
3: there
0: go.
3: Are a lot of hot older women out there, ladies. Don't be discouraged.
1: Thank
3: by
1: you, Josh, for saying that.
0: Yeah.
4: Name one.
3: exactly. Christy Lee.
1: Thank you.
4: Name two.
2: Hey, Jeff, do you have a spare tire with you? Because when your tire gets slashed by Christie on the way out.
3: Well, it's like that.
1: Now, Jeff is my neighbor. He does a lot of nice things for me. I'm not going
3: to Practical Magic 2 is out.
0: Yeah. I saw
3: I'll
0: that.
3: I'll probably have to see by myself because none of my friends want to go. But
4: what is that?
2: Who's in that?
1: With
3: Nicole
1: Sandra
3: Kidman
1: Bullock?
3: And Sandra Bullock. And it's like, and now you see like Nicole Kidman, comma, what, 62 or whatever?
1: Looks exactly the same.
3: Yeah, I mean, but Sandra Bullock, I think, is a fine wine.
1: She's beautiful.
0: I don't know why I think this, but I think Nicole Kidman has had a lot of work done, but Sandra Bullock has not, I think. I don't know why that's what I think.
2: Who knows?
0: But I think
4: my old roommate was the biggest Sandra Bullock fan and had every one of her DVDs. Like, that was the only DVDs he owned was every Sandra Bullock movie.
1: Really? Miss Congeniality?
4: Oh, yeah. He had it all.
7: The Net again?
4: Oh, yeah. Like, and the second I moved in, I was made a mistake.
3: He had some great ones.
0: Did he have Speed on loop?
4: Dude, he had all of, I didn't know she was in that many movies.
1: Yeah.
4: Like, there was a whole shelf of Sandra Bullock.
3: While You Were Sleeping, wonderful.
1: Oh, that is a great movie.
3: Hope Floats. Oh.
4: She's the worst.
1: While You Were Sleeping is a Christmas staple.
4: Oh, I can't stand her.
3: Oh, really?
0: Great.
1: What?
4: Oh, I'm married to a biker guy. Oh, I'm tough. Get out of here.
3: And she would be all over you.
4: I hate her.
1: Oh, she's single.
3: You know what? She's shedding a tear right now.
4: Oh, is she single?
1: Yeah.
4: Good.
0: Can you see?
4: There's a reason.
0: Can you see Asuka and Sandra Bullock hooking up, and Asuka just treats her like crap all the time?
4: Then she swoops. Don't return her text.
0: Yeah. Phone rings.
2: I can't see that. Yeah. Actually, what's coming up? Give me the teaser, Christy Lee.
1: Coming up, we have an interesting story. If you go out to eat a lot, you may be asked to check your phone or something.
0: Oh,
1: like
0: be cool.
1: That.
0: My phone's ringing. It's Sandy. Hang on. Yeah, what do you want? Uh-huh. Yeah, I'll be home when I get there. Okay.
2: Yeah, take your Academy Award
0: and get the hell out of it.
2: And also coming up,
1: we also have Judge Judy in the news and Oprah in the news
2: and rabid beavers
1: in the news.
3: Would you watch that? You don't have to say rabid beavers. That's redundant. She already said Pelosi and Oprah.
2: Thank you. I was wondering if anyone would pick up on that. And Josh, you get the prize.
3: Uh-huh. Okay.
0: Would you watch that pay-per-view boxing match?
2: What?
1: Which one?
0: Oprah and Judge Judy?
3: Oh, yeah. To the death, yes. In fact, I'll sponsor it.
2: That's a good matchup.
0: That's a good, great, right? Yeah.
4: Oh, my money's on Judy.
2: You think? That's why it's a good matchup.
1: She's scrappy.
3: I'd love to see Oprah strangle her to death with that stupid neck doily.
0: Is she even a real judge? Is she even a real lawyer?
3: That's why I have trouble with it.
0: Yeah,
1: she is.
0: Wait a minute! Someone's defending Judge Judy. How did I know that?
2: No. I don't particularly watch that show, but she's the highest paid television performer in the world.
0: Well, therefore, she's a wonderful person.
2: No,
0: you're right.
3: No, I'm not surprised you like her. You both hate poor minorities.
0: You and Judge Judy and Martha Stewart sit around.
2: You mean those that got what they deserved. Okay, let's move forward here. We'll come right back.
0: And now Tom angers America.
1: This is being a big wow day. I'll stop now.
2: With more slander about me. From the O'Reilly Auto Parts Studios, this is the Bob and Tom Show.
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2: Welcome. See,
3: my goal is every time we come back
2: to the Bob and
3: to
2: Tom
3: make
2: show,
3: him stumble and chuckle. Get him off guard.
2: You know, I don't stumble.
4: What do you do?
2: I pause.
4: Oh.
2: I like that. Reflect.
4: Yes.
2: Mm-hmm. Every now and then I'll say, Exactly. We're in the O'Reilly Auto Parts studios. There's Christy Lee at the Incogni News Desk.
4: Hello.
2: Hello, Jeff Hoskay.
5: Hello.
2: Hello, Josh Arnold.
5: I have an animal question for the group.
2: All right, sir.
4: This is a chinchilla.
2: Ace Cosby.
6: Hello.
2: I'm Chick McGee, and I apologize, Tom. We have not mentioned Christy's new addition to the room. It's
4: a stuffed
2: chinchilla.
4: A listener sent this to me. No note attached. Thank you, whoever did it.
5: Is that taxidermied?
4: No. I think it's just stuffed.
2: So what if you brought that to the taxidermy class that you were taking, and you go, I think I really got this one. I think I nailed it. And
5: it's very cute.
4: It's very cute.
3: Now, what's your animal question, Josh?
5: My cats, Gravy and Biscuit.
4: Yes.
5: They are three, which means they are now they're due for their distemper vaccinations.
2: Oh,
4: right.
5: And the word distemper has always made me laugh. Because it sounds like a shot you would give an animal to make them more friendly.
6: Yeah, calm them down.
5: Yeah.
2: Really, just couches.
5: An awful viral disease that causes vomiting and diarrhea and all that. But so distemper, why? It's just what it kind of reminds me of one of those things of like euthanasia. It doesn't quite sound like what it is.
3: Well, euthanasia sounds, that's really cool. Bunch of young Japanese dudes.
4: Euthanasia?
5: Well, that's a punk album, isn't it? Euthanasia?
2: Yeah.
3: Yeah, but euthanasia, it's a nice way to say something awful.
4: Yeah.
5: Yeah, and why? It's the same with distemper. Why distemper?
4: What would you have named it?
5: Your cat's going to crap itself to death. I mean, that's going to... I feel like some...
3: That's just too ungainly.
5: Hey, your cat needs distemper. Well, no, she's already pretty sweet.
6: Yeah.
3: Hey, your cat's going to get you crap yourself to death disease.
5: I'm going now to get the shot. Yeah.
3: All right.
5: So humans don't need distemper. I guess we can't get it. I don't know.
2: So you're going to the vet on a well kitty visit, right? Like a well baby, like a well puppy. Yeah. They're not sick. They're not.
5: I can't be in there. I don't want to see them get their shots.
2: No kidding?
5: They do fine.
2: All right.
5: I don't like it. And I don't want them associating me with
4: shots.
5: Oh, yeah.
3: Okay. So that's the real thing. Yeah.
5: Right,
3: yeah.
5: Right.
3: You don't want, but they're still going to think, wait a minute. He's the guy that put us in the car that brought it. They're not that stupid.
5: I'm just going to put them in the back of an Uber and tip the Uber guy to do it.
3: There's a service.
6: I'll take your cats, Josh. $100. I'll pick them up. I'll take them. I'll get their shots. I'll bring them back home.
5: Does $100 include the shot?
6: No.
4: Oh no, because the shots are going to be awful.
5: You know what? I'll consider
4: that.
5: This.
6: All right.
2: Okay, you know what? You take your dogs in there, and it's like, okay, we got all. Every year there's a series, and they go, that'll be $793.40. It's like, what are you talking about?
4: Last time it was $1,400.
2: What the hell did
4: you? I love my vet. Don't get me wrong. I hate to say this on the air, but I'm going to. This year for their shots, we went to Tractor Supply. It was half the price, and it was I was in and out.
3: Would they back the tractor over him and took him out?
4: No.
3: We're going to euthanize the
4: lovely,
3: dog.
5: Yeah.
2: The only problem, though, is they can only eat diesel fuel now.
3: Very expensive.
2: Very expensive.
4: And I hope Matt's not listening. Matt, it's not you. I love you. I couldn't. It was just so much money. It's so expensive.
5: Well, it used to be like $300, and then they introduced pet insurance.
4: Thank you. Now,
5: for some reason, everything costs double.
4: Yeah.
5: Because, you know, insurance, always a positive.
4: Mm.
3: Could we move on, please?
5: Sorry.
4: Okay. I don't want to piss your vet off. I'm sorry. Next. A growing number of restaurants are trying various ways to discourage and even ban cell phone use. Antagonist, a cocktail bar in Charlotte, North Carolina.
2: I don't want anything to do with this bar. Go ahead.
4: They lock your phone in a yonder pouch. What is that?
3: Because it's over there.
2: Yeah. They keep the pouches over yonder.
4: And it can only be opened by staff. Some Chick-fil-A locations have so-called cell phone co-ops, a cardboard box that, coop, I guess is what they mean, where you can request to put their phones in while they eat. So you can put your, Chick-fil-A, so it would be a coop.
3: What?
4: Yeah, so they have a cardboard box called a coop, and you put your phone in it while you're eating, so you're not tempted to look at your phone.
3: That's kind of handy. I can't talk. I'm a Chick-fil-A. You know the rules.
4: Yeah.
3: Bye. Click.
5: Leave your phone in the car.
4: At El Condomino in Verona, Italy, patrons are offered a free bottle of wine if they surrender their phones before the meal. Other eateries like the Edge in Manhattan are less strict, though they do not offer Wi-Fi and instead encourage customers to connect with one another.
3: Yeah, but you walk in, they've got that QR code instead of a menu.
2: Oh, will you stop it with that?
4: A lot of places don't do that anymore.
2: You don't look at a menu anyway. Be honest. Before the pandemic. Hey, what's good here? I've seen you do it a million times, and if you have lunch, you'll do it today.
3: Yeah, I do that a lot.
2: All right, then. Let us have our QR code.
3: When they've got the QR code on the menu, first of all, I think if they're going to do that, please put pictures of the food. I don't know why that's discouraged by high-end restaurants. I'd like to see what that looks like. What am I getting?
5: Every QR code I've done that, it looks exactly like the menu, only in internet form.
4: Right.
5: Yeah, it's like they just copied the menu.
2: Right.
5: So it's what you'd be looking at anyway.
3: Yeah, but I'd rather have a nice photograph of
5: restaurants.
3: Duck under glass.
6: So you love Chinese restaurants.
4: Yeah.
2: Number six with Snow Pea.
6: They always have the pictures above the counter.
3: Yeah, I like the Japanese ones that have the sculptures in the window.
2: That right?
5: Yeah, the shellacked sort of.
3: Yeah, they
4: shellac
3: have
4: sushi.
2: Actual entree, but they put.
3: In Tokyo, you walk in, they got everything right there in the window. Here's what you're looking at. Go get it.
2: What would you do to a guy? You're in the restaurant at your table, you're seated, and this guy looks over at your meal and he asks you, "Oh, what's that? That looks good." What would you tell that guy? Because that's what you do all the time.
3: And
2: what do you got over there? Oh, that looks good.
3: Especially when you go to a place that has weird food, you want to know what you're getting.
2: I'm not going to go eat weird food because I don't like weird food.
4: And they change their menu daily, so they could be time-consuming to put pictures up.
3: The thing is, if you have to sit down and use the QR code, now you've got everybody at the table suddenly looking at their phones. That's a conversation killer.
4: I'm trying to think the last time I went to a restaurant where they had no menus.
2: I can think of another conversation.
3: I can tell you
2: killer.
3: One right now.
4: Really?
3: Yeah.
2: Hmm. Sorry to bother you. Have a QR code or is it a menu?
4: Oh,
2: yeah.
4: That
2: they do.
4: One. Okay. Well, okay.
2: All right.
3: So I'm just saying, I'd like to see, if we're going to the trouble, put some photos up there. I want to see what this looks like. Okay.
4: Now, fair enough.
3: What else you got?
2: If I'm you, you go into a restaurant and just keep saying picture over and over again. picture.
5: Like a representative on the phone.
2: That's right. Picture. Okay. Sorry.
4: A new report reveals how much Americans have spent on OnlyFans.
2: Uh-oh.
4: In 2025, what do you think was spent?
2: I'm going to go $11
5: billion. Yeah, I'm definitely I'm going a billion.
2: Yeah.
4: $4.825 billion.
5: Okay.
2: All right.
4: American users are forecasted to spend $5.256 billion this year alone, up 8.9%.
5: That's just America.
2: Wow.
6: And that's probably spread out among 15 women get the majority of that, and the other 99% make $1,000 a month.
4: If that, you're not wrong at all. Yeah.
3: How does it work? I've never been on it. How do you find who you're looking for? I mean, is there like a menu?
5: Usually, I haven't been on it in a couple of years because it's not fun.
4: Mm-hmm.
5: But Instagram. So that's where they would say, hey, go to my OnlyFans if you want a spicier version of this.
4: Men account for nearly 90% of U.S. OnlyFans spending, while women accounted for just, 10%. North Dakota, Nevada, Colorado, West Virginia, and Arizona spend more per capita than California does. though California is still ranked number one in total spending with $675 million because there are more people there, I would assume.
3: I mean, North Dakota, that makes sense. So, I mean, odds are there you're not going to see any actual human beings in any given day. So
5: there could be some loneliness issues. Yeah. Right.
3: They should call it lonely fans.
4: Yeah. Worldwide, the U.S. was the number one per capita on OnlyFans, followed by, what do you think? What country?
5: Japan.
4: Chick?
2: Turkey.
4: Finland.
2: Ah!
4: And then the U.K.
3: Finland?
4: Mm-hmm.
3: I thought that was just a bush fest up there. What's going on?
4: Finland?
3: Maybe that's just...
2: Well, that doesn't mean any... That Sweden? Doesn't mean they're not having sex. It's because they're heavy on the bush. Right?
4: So you think people, Finnish people are bushy?
3: Yeah, it's freezing up there.
2: No, you mean freezing.
4: I mean, you don't want to shave
2: it.
4: No,
2: it'd be warm down there. Yeah. It was bushy. Yeah.
5: You get chapped lips.
3: Okay. Yeah. Sorry. I'm guilty.
2: Hey, Tom, you hear that? Chapped lips.
3: Yeah. Coming up, okay. Kostaki Economopoulos with our NFL report. Coming up, comedian Chris Porter. Coming up, a lady took all her clothes off on an airplane.
4: What?
3: They had to, of course, land.
2: Wah.
3: Why has everyone going nuts on airplanes lately?
4: I don't know. Alcohol? Is that it?
3: I think maybe alcohol plus. Yeah. We'll find out more about that. And can your deodorant cause you to crash your car?
2: Well, you better be careful until you hear the story, okay?
3: Hey, okay. We are in the O'Reilly Auto Parts studios. This is the Bob and Tom Show.
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4: Hi, Chick McGee.
2: Hi there. There's Jeff Oskey.
5: Mr. Chick.
2: Yes, sir. And there's Josh Arnold.
5: Hi.
2: Getting Jeff and Josh mixed up today. There's Ace Cosby.
26: Howdy.
2: I'm Chick. And hello, Tom. We have a special guest, I believe.
3: Joining us via satellite, it's the man with the, there he is, the white-bearded Kostaki Economopoulos. Hey, Kostaki, how are you?
28: Morning, guys.
4: Hello.
28: Greetings.
3: Week one of the NFL complete. Your thoughts?
28: In the books. Well, it was a tough week for Ohio State fans, but at least they have the Cleveland Browns.
3: Oh.
5: Wow.
28: Jaguars embarrassed the Browns, or the Browns are embarrassing the Jaguars were nearby briefly. Jags won 34-10 for the dog pound. Every loss feels like seven.
2: Mm-hmm. Oh, yeah, the old dog pound. Dog. Your dog, Tom.
28: Turns out for Cleveland, the river catching on fire was not the most embarrassing day. So that's good.
3: Okay.
2: 60 years. How long ago was that, Tom?
3: I think 60 that's, years.
2: Yeah, right.
28: Boy, it's 60, really, is that right?
5: No. Kostocki knows
28: it's
5: his
28: older
5: audience
28: than me.
2: It's really hung in there, yeah.
28: That'd be 70s or 80s, no?
3: Wow. No, that was way back.
4: Really?
3: Yeah, I think so.
28: Hmm. Okay.
3: I mean, Randy Newman mentions it in the song.
5: Don't worry, because it's still not the oldest reference.
28: Cleveland quarterback Deshaun Watson is on TikTok. Not the app. He's just running out of time. What about next year? What's this poor guy going to do for a living? I hope he's got some savings.
2: Yeah.
28: I'm worried.

0: En garde!
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2: all 4 teams in the, what is it, NFC South? 0-1. There you go.
3: 0-1.
2: Yeah.
3: I was just talking to Jason. We went through like 7 or 8 tiebreakers. We can't figure out why, but they're currently number one in the division.
2: Well, I think they're number one in the division. I think they go alphabetically at this point, I think.
3: No, it's not. We thought that too. Yeah. No, it's a bunch of things that don't apply yet, like strength of schedule and head-to-head, all these things, but none of them have happened yet.
2: It looks like they could go down and make some sort of effort at finding numbers like offensive efficiency or defensive acumen or something and figure out first place. Yeah.
3: Yeah, the Falcons lost their 2 best quarterbacks before the season started. Some teams wait till the season to lose their key players. But we are innovators over there. Falcons fans, remember, it's not how you start, it's how you finish, which is always 9. So just hang in there. We'll get there. That's how we do. You'll remember for the Falcons, Matt Ryan is the president of football.
2: Yes, that is
3: not his loving what I'm seeing so far.
2: Title,
3: I've seen better presidents in North Korea. What's happening?
4: Ooh. Oh, hey. Ooh. Ooh.
5: That's good. You see, he's Kim Jong Un.
3: The Falcons need a quarterback. The evidence is so clear. Even Aaron Rodgers could see it. It's very clear. Aaron Rodgers said he broke off his engagement with Shailene Woodley because she asked to sleep with another guy. Come on, Aaron. She's just doing her own research.
4: She wanted to get it out of her system. Come on.
6: Good callback.
3: Bears beat the Panthers 59-37. It was the highest ever scoring week one game. Diddy parties had less scoring. It was a lot of scoring.
2: Oh, Diddy parties.
3: Bears quarterback Caleb Williams is slippery. I mean, he's not 1,000 bottles of baby oil slippery, but he's slippery. Diddy's 2 favorite NFL teams, of course, the Oilers and the Packers. This is the first time the Jets and Giants both won on opening day since 2009. That is a lot of New York minutes ago.
4: Yeah.
3: It's been a while. The Jets have finally figured out how to fix their team. Play the Titans every week. And right after I saw you guys, the Niners went to Australia the week before to get acclimated for the game. The Rams went the day before. Here's an idea. Don't travel to the other side of the earth and try to play pro football the next day. I've been to Australia. I could barely walk from the cab to the hotel. That trip is brutal.
2: Yeah. And I've been watching football for a long time, and I have never seen so many people absolutely sure that the Rams were the team to beat in the National Football League and certainly headed to the Super Bowl, and I didn't see a team look worse on opening week.
6: Weren't
2: than
6: they the only team to score fewer than 10 points or something?
2: I think so.
6: The first week.
3: Oh, is that right?
6: Yeah, I think
3: I didn't see that stat. Yeah, okay.
2: And how about the Myles Garrett thing coming out now that, I need surgery on my knee.
4: Uh-huh.
2: He probably wouldn't have given me all this money if you'd known that. Okay, never mind. What the hell?
4: Yeah,
3: he struggled in that game. He had fewer hits than Right Said Fred.
6: Now that's obscure.
2: Now, wait a minute.
6: Not as obscure as the Cuyahoga River.
2: Hang on a second. Now, what I like to do is when I hear something, Kostaki do something like that, I like to ask what was in second and third place before you decided on Right Said Fred.
3: That's a great question, Chick. I very often will have a list like that.
2: That's exactly
3: right. In this
2: right.
3: case, it was like, oh, that's the one.
2: Oh, that's the one. Yeah. What, no talk of Nana and 99 Luff Balloons?
3: That's a good one.
6: I think Right Said Fred is the best one.
2: Said Fred is a good one. There's no doubt about
6: it. It's a weird, goofy name.
2: All right.
6: And a weird, goofy song.
4: Mm-hmm.
2: How does the safety dance feel to you?
6: Men without hats.
7: You're forgetting Pop
3: right
7: Goes
3: universe.
7: The World.
3: That's right. Then,
2: how about Pop Goes the World?
7: No, that's Men Without Hats.
2: Yes. Men Without Hats? Yeah.
6: That would be a semi-verifiable second hit, see. He wants it's.
2: How
6: it's
2: about One Night in Bangkok by Murray Head?
7: Yeah, I don't remember any Murray Head hits.
6: No. Yeah, that's too obscure.
4: One Night in Bangkok.

0: You made the right choice.
1: Here's the bonus, Chick.
2: Yeah.
1: He had fewer hits than Wright said, Fred, you can add a tech. But apparently he's not too sexy for his knee surgeon.
3: Oh.
2: Yes.
4: Oh, okay.
0: Yes, if we hadn't interrupted to analyze the joke, it would have gotten the tag would have gotten a much better chuckle.
2: Oh, okay.
1: That's how comedy works. That's
0: we ruined it. Sorry.
1: Right. When you dissect it like a frog, it dies in the process. I
3: know. Now I'm going to be singing that song all day.
0: Well, there were some
3: too sexy for my shirt. Too sexy for
4: me. Oh, I don't know how that song goes. Oh, wait a minute. Here he is.
5: Too sexy for my shirt. Too sexy for my shirt.
2: It hurts.
5: Too sexy, it hurts.
6: I had this single.
0: You did?
6: Absolutely.
1: Oh, my goodness.
4: Did you and your brothers roller skate in the basement to this?
6: When this came on, we just flat out made out. We lowered all pretenses.
4: That's right.
3: Oh, God.
4: I want to be there when you text your brother. Here's what I said on the show this morning. Oh, man.
1: So the Rams, by the way, Rams got their butts kicked there. Yep.
0: Kostocki, yep. Cuyahoga River, the famous fire, June 22nd, 1969.
1: Oh, okay. Same year as my birth. That's been a minute.
0: Okay.
1: Fair, yeah, fair.
6: That
1: point.
6: Was a valid joke, still.
0: Oh, I couldn't agree more.
1: Sort of an iconic image. Of
6: rivers aren't supposed to light on fire.
3: No.
1: Yeah.
0: And there's a great Randy Newman song about it, by the way. The Cuyahoga River.
6: I love that song.
0: Goes smoking through my dreams. They cleaned it up. Now, Kostocki Economopoulos is our guest. Kostocki, by the way, on the road. It's going to be Thursday the 24th at the Talent Club in Talent, Oregon. And the next evening, Chico, at the Chico Theater Company, Chico, California. See Kostocki Economopoulos doing some great live stand-up comedy and, I'm sure, offending your favorite football team. time to wrap it up, Kostocki. You got a closer for us?
1: Yeah, let's do this. They voted to name the Nashville Airport after Dolly Parton.
3: Yay!
1: The Titans are looking very forward to taking off out of gate 38 Double D.
4: Whoa!
1: Come on, that's cute.
6: It is cute.
3: It is cute.
4: You know what I like in my comedians? That. Them saying, come on, after a joke. I love that. I love it so much.
0: You're okay, because Wright Said Fred.
4: Come on!
0: Was so rock solid a choice. We're gonna forgive you for everything
4: else. It absolutely carried the whole segment. You're exactly right.
0: Okay.
1: That's true, actually.
0: Now, are you going to be doing any betting this week, Kostocki?
1: I do a lot of fantasy stuff, so it's sort of small potatoes betting, but yeah, I'm obsessed with it. I have 9 fantasy teams this year.
3: Oh my.
0: Wow, you're just a single dude.
4: My God.
0: How do you swap those ladies away, Kostocki?
1: That's right. Once you get divorced, no one can tell you not to do that anymore.
3: That's true.
0: Yeah. You would just I believe 10 fantasy teams, they call that vagina repellent. You're going to be single for quite some time. Okay, thanks, Kostocki. Always a pleasure.
1: Thanks, guys.
6: See you, man.
3: Bye.
0: Oh, God. You can participate. I forgot to mention this. You can help out Kostocki. Go to All Pro Lines. Send him your jokes. Chick McGee.
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0: Thanks, Chick McGee. Coming up, a little bit of a Sydney Sweeney update. that controversial photograph on the way. And
4: did you say that Sydney Sweeney? That controversial.
0: Okay. Did I say controversial?
2: Have you seen the ad?
3: Yeah,
2: it's ads. Hot.
3: They are hot.
0: Yeah. We'll discuss that when we return.
4: So sexy.
0: She's
3: not wearing a shirt.
0: these are the O'Reilly Auto Parts Studios. 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
23: Vaping is often thought of as the safer choice over traditional cigarettes. But safer doesn't mean safe. New study out of Australia suggests nicotine e-cigarettes may raise the risk of certain cancers. That vapor isn't just harmless water. It contains chemicals that could damage your cells, even your DNA. I know a lot of people look to vaping to quit cigarettes, but here's the catch. E-cigarettes aren't actually approved to help you quit, and a lot of people end up trading one nicotine habit for another. Now, if you want to kick the habit, reach for things that are proven to work. Nicotine patches, gum, lozenges. If you're still having trouble, talk to your doctor about some prescription medications that might increase your odds of success. Nicotine is one of the most addictive drugs out there, no matter what form it might come in. I'm Dr. Sanjay Gupta, helping you live a better life.
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4: 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That's Christy Lee.
3: Well, hi.
4: Hi. There's Jeff Oskey.
2: Howdy.
4: Howdy do. There's Josh Arnold.
2: Hi.
4: There's Ace Cosby.
38: Hello.
4: Hello, Tom. You getting yourself all situated, getting your pants tucked in?
0: Yeah, I had an underwear issue.
4: Yeah.
3: Oh, is it riding up?
4: Trying to keep that dog, that hog dog.
0: Hog dog? I know. I was just adjusting my belt. Okay. But thanks for asking.
4: You're the one who stood up on a live radio show and having your...
0: No one can see me.
4: What? YouTube, they can.
0: Well,
4: my gosh, they can.
0: Ace can see me and YouTube, okay.
38: You've 9 cameras.
0: Okay. could we get back to the news, Christy? What have you got over there?
3: Actress Sydney Sweeney facing backlash over her provocative ad campaign for the sports prediction platform Novig. The ads feature Sweeney nude or nearly nude, strategically covered by various sports equipment. The one on the basketball hoop was something, and then there's a football covering. There we go. There she is with her footballs. Several female athletes say the campaign sexualizes women at a time when women's sports are fighting to be recognized for athletic achievement.
4: You can take it from me. That's a nice leg. Oh, my God, and there's another one on the other side.
2: Do you
4: just
2: have
4: like
2: the
4: it.
2: One where she's laying down with her feet up? And the ball on her butt.
4: Oh, boy.
3: Olympic swimming champion.
38: Jeff's making requests. Sydney Sweeney is facing no backlash. There is backlash. Do you think she gives a care at all?
3: No.
38: This really pisses me off because we're at a place now in our culture where a confident woman who is good looking gets attacked for being confident and good looking.
3: Yep.
38: It's just as bad as somebody saying that woman is fat, old, and ugly. And nobody seems to bat an eye. That's right.
3: Olympic swimming champion Arianne Titmus called the campaign a kick in the face.
38: Sweeney, or you could ignore it and practice swimming more.
3: She's Sweeney more than
38: you know. Let's put her on an ad and see how many whatever this is they sell. Yeah. Nobody knows who you are.
4: Let's see Frau Titmus. Let's see what she looks like. Okay, never mind.
3: Sweeney is an investor and strategic partner in Novig, so she apparently developed the campaign.
0: Yeah, this was her idea. And it's apparently working famously.
3: Yeah. Oh, hell yeah, it is. It's
4: making
3: gorgeous.
4: Money. Where'd
0: it go? I think we're leaving out the most important thing. This gal's name is Titmus. T-I-T-M-U-S?
3: Yeah.
0: Well, that's got to be
38: the first time her name has been said in news and radio.
4: any place on the face of the earth.
0: Okay, yeah. This says a British sprinter, Amy Hunt.
3: Yeah.
4: Wow.
0: That could have gone wrong.
4: Did they just search for awkward names?
0: There are some athletes that are actually defending her. And, of course, remember there was a thing a few years ago where a whole bunch of athletes, essentially, and female athletes posed nude?
3: Yeah. Oh, yeah. ESPN used to do that, remember?
0: Yeah, they had a whole...
3: Courtney Force did it, I think, and Danica Patrick. And
0: it was the body issue.
3: Yeah.
0: Yeah, so...
3: Men and women.
0: This is for a betting...
2: It's a prediction sports market.
0: Okay.
3: Yeah.
0: So...
3: Yeah.
0: She's covering the spread.
2: Yeah.
0: Sorry.
2: Yeah,
0: she is. I had to be said.
4: Yeah, she is.
3: Oprah Winfrey making news. She's launching a new immersive live experience at the Sphere in Las Vegas.
4: A what?
3: In the
4: immersive
3: live experience.
4: Oh, live. I thought you said flight. I thought, wow.
3: That'd be fun to fly at the Sphere. Yeah. The project called Oprah Winfrey's Aha will see Ms. Winfrey appear live on stage alongside a variety of performances in what an announcement calls, quote, a brand new visual musically immersive symphony of senses.
4: Starring Stedman Graham. Oh, no.
3: It will debut at the Sphere for one weekend from April 2nd to the 4th. The two-hour shows will feature performances by Grammy Award winner Jacob Collier, poet and author Ocean Vuong, musician Ajit, and gospel singer Whitley Phipps, among others.
38: And listen to that stampede toward Ticketmaster. <Yeah.
3: laughs> I'm sorry, I'm not in the know. I have never heard of any of those
38: Oprah
3: people.
38: Hasn't either.
0: It's who wants to see poetry, I guess. If you're saying to yourself, you know what this poem needs? 200,000 speakers and a bunch of LED lights to...
3: Yeah.
0: She'll just sell it on her.
3: On her.
2: Everybody look under your seats, reach under your seats, and you'll find the gum from the previous concert.
0: This seems like a really odd use of the Sphere.
3: It does.
4: I wonder if she has to pay them rent or something, right?
3: She'd have to, I would think, I right? Think
0: just what her the, name will sell it out.
4: Well, I know, but she still has to rent the venue, I would think. Is it just a standard, you know? I don't think they're in the habit of giving...
0: No, but I mean, they're going to
4: giving it out,
0: selling tickets.
4: Sure.
0: You don't have to be on mushrooms the way you do to see a fish at the Sphere.
2: It would probably help.
0: Yeah, maybe.
3: Yeah. Yeah.
0: You get vertigo.
3: Man.
0: You're going to the Sphere this weekend, right?
4: Yes, I am. Yeah, Friday I'm going to go. I'm seeing the Eagles Friday. Yeah, Eagles.
0: Yeah, I saw them at the Sphere. It was great.
3: Going November 13th. I can't wait. Yeah.
0: And you've already you went to the Sphere to see the Wizard of Oz.
3: Yes.
0: And they're bringing that back, and I guess they've made a few changes. I understand.
3: Made it longer.
0: I just understand they've changed it up a little bit. So.
3: Hmm.
0: But yeah, that'll be great. But I can't quite see the appeal of Oprah.
4: Why can't they combine the Wizard of Oz, the original, and the Wiz? With Diana Ross and Michael Jackson and make it one big movie. Why can't they do that?
3: I don't know.
4: That'd be kind of fun, don't you think?
3: Why don't they play Dark Side of the Moon and watch The Wizard of Oz in the Sphere and we can all get high?
0: Oh, yeah. Well,
4: okay. All right, Christy.
3: Oasis has announced they will be touring again in 2027. Whew, I was waiting for that. It includes dates in the UK, Ireland, and mainland Europe, as well as United States stops in Boston and Vegas. So maybe they'll do the Sphere.
4: Oh, there you go.
3: Ticket registration is open. Registration until September 17th. You can register now to buy tickets.
4: That's right. Get in line so you might be able to get in line.
3: What the hell?
38: Well, they're one of those bands that needs that.
4: Yeah.
38: It's weird.
3: Yeah.
38: Well, I like them, but I mean, not enough to register.
4: They certainly have their,
3: right?
0: I mean, isn't this like the NFL?
3: Kind of.
4: Oh, the personal seat license?
0: You have to buy a seat license.
4: Sure. Sort of kind of is, yeah.
3: And Judge Judy has announced plans to quote unquote retire. Does anybody know Judge Judy's last name?
4: Shineland.
3: Very good. Shineland.
4: Shindig.
3: Oh. She told People she's stepping away from on-camera work after Judy Justice ends in October.
38: Oh, she has a show right now, huh?
3: Mm-hmm. The 83-year-old said, quote, I have a lot of other things of interest. She listed afternoon naps, spending time with family, and developing Judyverse, an adult animated series, as priorities.
4: Okay. You know, I certainly... don't want to like Judge Judy, but if she's prioritizing naps, I might, I might have to check her out. Yeah.
3: By the way, her 58-year-old son, Adam Levy, has launched his own court show, Adam's Law, with his mom's support, and she's apparently the producer.
38: Mm. Way there to you forge go. Your own path there, Adam.
0: According to this.
3: Nepo baby.
0: According, I did a little bit of homework on this. She worked 52, she typically works 52 days a year. When, during filming blocks, she works 3 days a week. She made $203 million in the year 2018. She sold 10,000 of the episodes to CBS for $130 million in 2017. So, and she, her net worth is over $500 million.
3: Good for her.
0: So, and
3: cash that check, baby.
0: Yeah. I didn't realize a lot of those shows are old.
3: Oh, yeah.
38: Yeah.
0: Well, that's because I could never sat through one because they're so boring. But
38: I had two old friends go on Judge Judy just to, like, they made up, like, they needed money.
3: Oh, really?
38: So the one's like, hey, you stiffed me on some rent and over $4,000. And because they pay, the show pays the people out of the show money.
3: Oh.
38: That's what, why you would go on if someone's suing you, because if you lose, you don't have to pay.
3: I'll be
38: the
3: done.
38: Show pays. Huh. So these two guys just made up something, went on there to make $4,000 and they split it $2,000 each.
4: Really?
0: Nice.
38: Yeah.
3: Wow.
38: Needed rent.
3: Yikes.
0: I didn't realize it was fake.
38: Well, it's not supposed to be fake, but that's what they did.
0: Oh, wow.
38: It was two comedians.
3: You can go am watch I not the surprised?
4: Yeah. I think you've sent it to me. Somebody has.
38: Yeah.
3: In case you missed the Emmys last night, hosted, of course, by, Mariska Hargitay. Thank you. Mm-hmm. Widow's Bay. Boy, they really won big, breaking a record for comedy series with 14 awards, including Best Comedy, 3 acting wins for star Matthew Reese. I know. You know, my cousin named their son this, and you'd think I would remember it. They spell it the same way.
4: Is he Reese. A little Reese-y piece?
3: He's a little Reese, yes. So cute. I'm sure they're listening, too. Stephen Root won Best Supporting Actor. Katie O'Flynn, Best Supporting Actress. Jean Smart won her 5th straight Emmy for Hacks. Noah Wiley, Best Actor in a Drama for The Pitt. The Pitt won Best Drama. So it was a great night. They did a nice little tribute to Dolly Parton with Reba McEntire and Macaulay Culkin. Remembered Catherine O'Hara during the show. It was okay. Very sweet. So.
38: What was the comedy series?
3: Widow's Bay.
38: I've never even heard of it.
3: Oh, it's so good.
4: It's on Apple TV.
3: It's on Apple TV.
38: Is it funny, though?
0: Yeah, I didn't understand why it was listed as a comedy.
38: That's like The Bear.
3: Usually. Yeah, it's kind of like The Bear.
38: What shows do when they know they're not going to win drama, so they put themselves in the comedy category? Oh, really? Like on purpose?
0: Yeah.
38: Oh.
3: I don't know they were allowed to do that. I thought they put you in the category that you were supposed to be. I don't know.
0: I just understand why they do these awards where 3 shows win all the awards.
3: Yeah.
0: It's like the Grammys used to be.
3: And Bob Mackie passed away. Did you see that?
0: Yeah.
3: The famous fashion designer.
0: Designer.
3: Yeah. He died in Palm Springs of pneumonia at the age of 87. He won 9 Emmys, a Tony, and was nominated for 3 Oscars.
0: He did the famous Carol Burnett thing where she's wearing the curtains.
4: Yeah.
0: Ever seen that? Yeah. So funny.
4: And the classic line, I saw it in the window and I had to have it.
0: Yeah, yes. That's so great.
3: And of course, all of Cher's infamous costumes, you know, especially.
0: They were fun.
3: They were fun.
0: Really good stuff.
3: And did he do the Marilyn Monroe happy birthday JFK dress, I think?
0: Oh, I don't know.
3: I think he did. Yeah. I thought for sure you would know that. Because
0: I know.
3: JFK guy, but.
0: Coming up, we have a little bit of history for you. We have a really nice story about a library, kind of an upbeat, happy story. And then, can your deodorant cause you to crash your vehicle? We're gonna find out. Also, we have a little bit of history for you coming up in just a few minutes. Anything else of interest you got over there, Christy Lee?
3: Well, coming up, we're going to talk also about why you should shut the lid on your toilet, and we're going to be visited in a little bit by Chris Porter.
0: Chris Porter, comedian.
3: Yeah, the comedian.
0: Chris.
3: We haven't heard from Chris in a while.
0: Right now, great gift or something maybe just for yourself. The Aura Frame. I'm a huge fan of these. There's one right behind Josh, as a matter of fact. 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These are really cool. 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Free shipping, by the way, if you mention the Bob and Tom Show. It's a terrific gift. And the cool thing about it is you can load it from wherever. I could load the one at Christie's house. I could load the one at my brother's house in Florida. It's that easy. And it's a blast because you get to look at all these great photos. So maybe your mom lives in a different state. You could send her a picture of your kids. She gets up in the morning, walks into the kitchen. Hey, look, there's a cool picture of little Jimmy.
3: Oh, sweet.
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4: 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Christy Lee.
3: Hello.
4: There's Jeff Oskey.
2: I'm feeling low.
3: Low.
4: Lord, he's down. There's Josh Arnold.
2: Hi.
4: Ace Cosby over there.
25: Hello.
4: I'm Chick. Hello, Tom. How you doing, buddy?
0: My point of view has changed.
4: All right.
0: You were talking about Judge Judy retiring, and Jeff Oskey pointed out a couple of his friends went on the show. I didn't realize this. You're correct. Judge Judy pays the judgment.
2: Yeah.
4: So
0: I didn't know that.
4: When Jeff told you that, why did you feel the need to go look it up? You could see how that would be hurtful, right?
0: No, I just thought it was highly inaccurate and incorrect and wrong and stupid.
4: Okay.
0: No, this really changes it.
4: Okay.
0: And admittedly, I've never sat through more than 30 seconds of Judge Judy because I hate that show. I hate everything about it.
2: Oh, I love me some Judge Judy.
0: But this says the people receive an appearance fee, both the plaintiff and the defendant, plus they get airfare, hotel, travel expenses.
3: Wow.
0: And then Judge Judy pays the monetary judgment.
4: Nice.
2: Yeah.
0: She technically is serving as a, quote, binding arbitrator, not as a sitting government judge. So if you're asking yourself, why would anyone do this? It's because they're getting paid.
2: Yeah. Mm.
0: And if there is a legit dispute, you said your friends went on it and they faked the whole thing?
2: Yeah. Yeah, they needed rent money, and they came up with the idea. And
0: well, we were talking to somebody that said they kept getting phone calls from What's the show where they you pitch an invention?
2: Shark Tank.
0: Shark Tank.
3: Mm-hmm.
0: That they had set up a joke company that was a really stupid idea, obviously, and they kept getting calls from Shark Tank to please come on.
2: I don't believe
0: they,
2: it.
0: They wanted to have a stupid one. So I don't know. Yeah, so, but the Judge Judy thing is just shocking.
2: I'm sorry.
0: No. I mean, I'm glad to know. But again, she's the highest paid person in television history, apparently.
3: Huh.
0: She's a.
3: She can afford to pay these people then.
0: Yeah. You know who I used to like to watch is Goober on the Andy Griffith Show. That was his favorite show. Judge Judy. It's time now for Today in History.
4: Yeah, there
0: ladies
4: we go.
0: And gentlemen.
4: Hot dog, here we come.
0: Judy. This is important, Christy.
3: Yeah?
0: You'll know this. In 1928, Alexander Fleming discovered what?
3: Alexander Fleming?
0: 1928.
3: Ice skating. I don't know.
4: How long have you had that bread? There,
0: very good, chick. Penicillin.
4: Yeah.
0: He was just like Ace. They threw out moldy bread and discovered penicillin.
4: Oddly enough, Alexander Fleming was also Flemish. Isn't that interesting?
0: 1954, Marilyn Monroe filmed the famous skirt scene. You know that scene,
3: Christy?
0: Oh, yes,
3: of course. The white dress over the subway grate. Mm-hmm.
0: The 7 Year Itch. And that wasn't a real subway going underneath it. They had They had 50 volunteers blowing.
4: All with drink straws.
3: Yeah.
4: And they were.
0: Yeah. I bet that dried her out.
3: Come on. Jeez, Tom.
4: Hang on. Let him speak.
0: All that air. In 1965, the dreadful show Lost in Space premiered.
3: I loved Lost in Space as a 5-6-year-old.
4: Oh, the pain. The pain of it all. Yeah. Oh, the pain.
3: Come on.
0: That stupid robot.
4: Warning, Will Robinson. Warning. The fabulous Dick Tufel.
3: Yes.
0: In 1978, Muhammad Ali won the World Heavyweight Boxing Championship for the third time.
4: Oh, yeah.
0: Do they have...
4: Oh, yes.
0: This is kind of off topic. Do they have weight classes in sumo wrestling?
4: Oh, I don't know.
0: Or is it all just the big fat guys?
4: I think there is one class, and it just says big...
3: it's just sumo class.
4: BFG.
0: I was wondering, do they have, like, midget sumo... Little fat guys.
3: I'm
0: asking for a friend. Okay, calm down, everybody.
4: Calm down, everybody.
0: 1995, Josh will know this one. Seven by David Fincher premiered. And you probably read that the sequel's coming out.
3: Eight?
0: 11.
4: 11.
0: Yeah, they're skipping a few.
3: Okay.
0: You know it's in the box, don't you? Did you ever see that movie, Christy?
3: No.
0: I'm not going to give it away.
3: No.
4: I know
3: what's
4: in the box.
0: Happy birthday, 1254, Marco Polo.
3: Marco.
4: Polo.
0: Let's face it, today's kids don't know who that was.
3: I don't know who that was. I just played the game as a kid.
0: Yeah, and then there was a great commercial a few years ago where they actually had Marco Polo himself in the pool.
3: Yes.
0: Me.
3: Yeah.
0: Greg, I love that one. 1857, President William Howard Taft was born. Famous for being a heavy set, estimated weight about 350. And there's the story about the bathtub, and he allegedly was stuck in the bathtub. There's no evidence that that actually happened.
4: Cell
3: phones back then.
4: DNA on the ring?
0: According to this, there is a famous story about him. He was staying at a hotel in New Jersey. And he overfilled the tub, got in, and displaced a large amount of water that flooded the room and dripped into the dining room below him. That's where the whole bathtub thing started about Taft.
4: Huh.
0: So that's kind of interesting. In 1890, Agatha Christie was born and died very mysteriously of natural causes many, many years later.
4: On a train, and then she was on a cruise ship. Uh-huh. And then she was...
0: This is my favorite. Norm Crosby. Born in 1927. You know who Norm Crosby was, Christy?
4: Oh, my goodness.
3: Norm Crosby.
0: He was always famous for the sort of the malaprop.
4: Master of the malaprop.
0: So thank you. He'd walk out on stage. Thank you for that amazing ovulation.
3: Oh, I see what you're saying. Okay.
0: Yeah, yeah.
4: People would laugh.
0: Oh, I think that's really funny. You don't like the malaprop?
3: Explains a lot.
4: Laugh like a...
0: Okay.
3: Norm Crosby.
0: I treat you with love and affliction. Okay. Happy birthday.
3: That was his gig?
4: Yeah.
0: Yeah.
3: Okay.
0: Oh, yeah. They were funny. Tommy Lee Jones, born in 1946. Very fine actor.
3: Oh, I remember this guy, Norm Crosby.
0: Pete Carroll, very handsome, former NFL coach, mm-hmm. Christy.
4: Like, does he have his age there? Is he like 80 or something?
3: Who, Pete Carroll?
4: Yeah, he's up
3: there. He's up there.
4: How much?
0: 75, born in 1951.
4: All right, sir.
0: Very handsome man. Happy birthday, Tom Hardy. You know who that is, Christy?
3: Yeah, that's a very handsome man.
7: Yes, he played Bane in Batman. Yes.
0: Had to be kind of a drag to have to memorize all those lines, and they all come out muffled through that little thing in his face.
4: That'd be a bummer, yeah.
0: Yeah, and lastly, happy birthday, Prince Harry.
3: Yeah, back in England.
0: The prince formerly known as Prince, but he's still a prince now?
3: No, they don't get to use their titles. They can't use some titles or something. Okay, and they had to pull their kids out of school after 2 days because they're scared of security
4: and he can't,
3: risks.
4: It's illegal for him to play checkers in England because he can't be kinged.
0: Very good. We return to Christy Lee. Christy's over there. She's at the Incogni news desk. Christy, what do you got?
3: New research has revealed how flushing toilet fumes can reach your face.
0: Flumes.
3: Yeah, the flume from the...
4: Flume? Okay.
3: Scientists analyzed 22 studies of toilet-generated aerosols and found particles can remain suspended in the air at adult breathing height for at least 20 seconds after flushing. I thought we already knew this, that you're always supposed to close the lid before flushing. It's a simple precautionary measure to help minimize potential exposure to pathogens. I've always said I don't understand why public toilets don't have lids, the place where we need them the most.
4: Do you not have a lid on some of your toilets at home? Because you were asking, what if you don't have a lid?
0: No. Here.
3: Yeah, here we don't.
0: Of course, I keep them all down because of the dogs.
3: Yep.
0: The dogs will walk into the toilet. If you leave it up, all of a sudden you hear that lapping sound of...
4: If you notice, when I go into the bathroom and flush, I go over, open the door as far as I can, then run back and flush, then run out the door really fast.
0: What do they call it? What is it called? A toilet flume aerosol?
3: An aerosol flume, yes. Okay. You can't see it, but it's there.
0: Okay, so just don't go huffing.
3: Yeah, don't put your toothbrush next to the toilet. A new study shows the planet Mercury may be shrinking faster than expected. Scientists from the German Aerospace Center's Institute of Space Research reported Mercury's shrinking may be 30% greater than previously believed, a loss in diameter of as much as 14 miles. The reduction in the 3,000-mile-wide planet size is described as the cosmos's version of a grape shriveling into a raisin under the sun.
4: That's weird.
0: How do they measure that? That's amazing.
3: A big measuring tape. So, yeah, I don't know.
0: I get Mercury shrinking. How's Uranus doing?
3: It's got a crack in it.
0: See, she's playing ball. Christy's playing ball with me.
4: Is that right? All right.
0: So Mercury is shrinking.
3: Yep.
4: Have you seen some of the photos NASA's sending back? They've got some that probe's been closer than ever, and it's crazy. Just the detail of these planets coming back, it's nuts.
3: Yeah.
0: Well, this new one, the new telescope, is going to be in gear, in a couple of months?
3: Yeah.
0: When they just...
3: The Roman? Is it Roman?
0: Yeah.
4: I guess Venus has killed everything we've ever landed, including the machines. Like, the longest a machine has lasted is like a minute and 11...
3: Oh.
4: An hour and 11 minutes. And then it just... The gravitation, it just crushes everything. It's nuts.
0: Wow.
4: It's a whole big wide cosmos out there.
0: So is this going to, if Mercury keeps shrinking, will this make, does this give Pluto a shot at becoming a planet again?
3: I don't know.
2: Yeah, I want my credit on my fifth grade science class where I said I was off by one planet. I want the Pluto.
3: Want it back?
2: Yeah.
3: Yeah.
0: Oh, okay.
2: Yeah, I said Pluto was a planet.
0: Pluto's out.
4: So you said nine planets?
0: Yeah. Coming up, we're going to talk with comedian Chris Porter. We'll certainly look forward to that. And when we return to the O'Reilly Auto Parts studios, this is the Bob and Tom Show.
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1: Hey, it's Renee LaSalle with Rockin' Midday. 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
19: Yes, sir.
4: There's Jeff Oske.
2: Hey, man.
4: Hello, Josh Arnold.
21: Hello.
4: There's Ace Cosby.
22: Hey.
4: I'm Chick, and hello, Tom. We have something special here?
0: I think so. There's a big screen over there. And on the screen is comedian Chris Porter. There he is.
2: What up?
0: Hey, I like the setup, Chris. Behind you, you have two speakers.
2: Are those Kef LF50s.
0: Oh, nice. Yeah, that's great. It reminds me of the old days when I used to have speakers set up and nice stereo.
19: Well, he's got a bunch of albums behind him, too.
0: Turntable. Yeah, I can see.
19: Yeah.
0: So you're a vinyl guy?
2: Oh, big time. Big time. I like to make my music listening experience as difficult as possible.
0: I think makes it special. And there was also...
2: Oh, I think it does, too. I love it.
0: And you have to listen to the songs in the order they're presented, unless you want to get up and screw around with that tone arm. And by the
2: Your song really has to be terrible for me to skip it.
0: Exactly. There's a lot to be said for that. Oh, and by the way, we're secretly putting together a Bob and Tom vinyl release of some of our songs from the past.
19: Really?
0: Yeah, get ready, stand by for that.
19: Oh, boy.
0: We did two vinyl albums back in the day, but we're going to do kind of a...
19: Greatest hits?
0: Just a bunch of weird stuff from the show, so be looking forward to that. Chris Porter is a stand-up comedian. In fact, I know that you're going to be in Columbus, Ohio at the Funny Bone coming up this weekend on Friday and Saturday. You'll be in Toledo the 25th and 26th at the famous Toledo Funny Bone, then in Des Moines in early November at the Funny Bone there. Now, are you still living in Kansas?
2: Oh, yeah, I'm back. I lived in L.A. for just short of 20 years, and now I'm back. I'm 47 years old. I've never been married and have zero children, which in L.A., not a huge deal. Some would even see it as a success, and now I live in Kansas, where they treat it like it's a virus that must be contained before it spreads to the children. Because everyone is trying to set me up with a woman, and I didn't ask. I didn't even say I was lonely. I definitely didn't come home and say, bring me your women. But I've had more used women thrown at me in the last 18 months. And look, it's a joke, obviously. But also, I don't know if you've ever had someone try to set you up. I don't know if you've ever had someone try to pitch a person to you. But it sounds like they're trying to get rid of an old Civic. Oh, you'll love her. She runs, she's dependable, and she only leaks when she laughs.
0: That is great. Now, do you still have family in Kansas?
2: Oh, yeah. All my family's here. Everyone but my sister is here. And so it's a good time.
0: Are your parents still with us?
2: Yeah, both of them are still around. They came over and watched the Chiefs game last.

0: En garde!
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2: Carefully, you can see the handcuffs that they put on him.
3: No, I saw that. And you're right. He did hold him. But if they would have taken that touchdown away, it's still 24 to 10.
4: Well, and I've learned something about watching football for 60 years now, give or take. If the referees don't call it, it's not a penalty. So don't worry about it. And that's how you got to live your life, man.
2: Yeah, we're talking to comedian Chris Porter. And now, Chris, are you in the Missouri side or the Kansas side?
3: I'm on the Kansas side to be the end of my block is Missouri.
2: Okay. What is the legalization or what is the legal status of marijuana in either state?
3: Missouri, yay. Kansas, nay.
5: Oh.
3: And so I got to sneak over, grab it, and come back. I always throw it in my trunk underneath some Bibles. And then
2: so then am I to infer that you are a marijuana user?
3: Oh, yeah. Oh, yeah. It's my favorite. Yeah. Now, it's the best antidepressant there is.
2: Now, when you go on the road as a comedian, I know you're on the road quite a bit. I believe your tour is called the Relentless Tour. Do you check in advance to see what the legal status of marijuana is in each state?
3: Yeah, it's just good to know. I mean, it's not going to change anything, but it's good to know what kind of risk you're running. Like, you know, you don't want, you know, a trip to Ohio is much nicer than a trip to Texas at this point.
2: Worth checking out. And I did not know that. Do the cops sit there on the one side of the border, Kansas and Missouri, and pull people over?
3: No, they got a lot of fentanyl to deal with, so they're usually letting us weed guys go.
2: Makes sense, certainly. Are you a drinker or a smoker or anything else like that?
3: I like a nice tequila.
4: Oh,
3: I used to drink a lot of everything, and then your body's like, you got to pick a lane, bro, or this is going to end poorly.
4: Now, Chris, do you like the Don Julio, the sipping tequila, or is that you on another level?
3: Yeah, okay. No, I want a sipper. I'm very successful chick.
4: Right,
3: so I like
4: right.
3: Chill.
2: Now, are you doing any dating though? And you say you're getting pitched a lot of women. Have you ever been on the so-called dating apps?
3: I'm off the dating apps. Here's where I'm at with the dating thing. If you are into certain stuff, we're done. Because I'm at an age where I'm not doing anything that I don't want to do, like camping. I will die alone before I spend one night sleeping on the ground. Are you out of your mind? I spend 42 weekends a year on the road, and you want me to spend one of the 10 I have off pretending I'm poor? Your idea of a good time is removing amenities? What is wrong with you? Don't take this as I don't like nature, because I like nature. You want to go hiking, you want to go fishing, you want to, you know, smoke a joint, get lost in the woods, I'm down. But when nighttime comes, we're going to a building. I'm pooping in a toilet. These things are non-negotiable. Okay. You know what they have in nature now? Hotels. So we can go do hippie stuff all day, and then when nighttime comes, go, oh, that's right, we're successful.
2: That's Chris Porter. Chris Porter, your comedy special, is it on Amazon Prime? I'm trying to remember here.
3: It's right now, it's for purchase and sale. So anywhere, Amazon, not Prime, but Amazon, iTunes, anything where you purchase and rent, and then in October, it will go free on all the free things.
2: Okay. And it's called Middle Rage with Chris Porter. Once again, Columbus, Funny Bone, Ohio. Columbus, Ohio, Funny Bone coming up this weekend.
4: Great club, Chris. Oh, wonderful.
3: Oh, it's
4: club.
3: The best yep. Funny Bone.
4: Absolutely.
2: And then the Toledo Funny Bone, September 25 and 26, and Des Moines, November 6 and 7th at the Funny Bone in there. So, hey, thanks a lot, Chris. You're looking good.
3: Thanks, brother. You too, man.
2: Good luck with all those great vinyl records, and we'll send you the vinyl Bob and Tom album when it comes out.
5: All right.
2: Which we're hoping is sometime soon.
4: That's right.
5: What's that called?
4: See you, Chris.
2: We're working on it.
4: Throwback, Bob and Tom, wax, no, I don't know what it would

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1: Stacks of Wax?
0: Stacks of Wax, pumping the wattage in your cottage? I don't know.
1: Okay, thank you very much. All right, now, everybody's talking about weight loss. They're talking about the injections. We just heard that, what is it, Mercury, the planet Mercury is shrinking?
2: Yeah.
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0: 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It's Christy Lee.
26: Hello, Chick.
0: Hello there. There's Jeff Oskey.
27: Chick.
0: Hello, Jeff. There's Josh Arnold.
27: Hello.
0: Hey, Josh. There's Ace Cosby.
27: Hey.
0: And hello, Tom.
1: Hello, Chick McGee.
0: How are you, sir?
1: Again, to repeat myself, Bob and Tom's Pigskin Picks is up and running. Win yourself that Steven Singer gift card. Steven Singer Jewelers. Get some nice jewelry. Each week we do a new gift card and just pick the winners in the NFL. It's that simple. And we have a bunch of tiebreakers. It's not too complicated. You don't have to know anything about the spread or anything about football, for that matter. But you could be a winner. Right now, she's always a winner. How's that? It's Christy Lee. Hi, Christy.
26: Hi, Tom. Sections of one of Maryland's most popular state parks have been closed as authorities investigate what they say is a, quote, possible rabies outbreak with the local beaver population. Authorities said parts of Cunnington Falls State Park closed to the public.
1: Boy, that's a potential disaster.
26: What?
1: You got the beaver and Cunnington Falls.
0: Oh, okay.
1: With a slip of the tongue there, you could be. Maybe I'm the only one that noticed. Okay.
26: Following two rabid beaver attacks on humans in less than 2 weeks in the area. The latest incident occurred at the park in Frederick County, where a 19-year-old man reported he was bitten in the ankle by an aggressive beaver while fishing. The department said swimming, fishing, boating, and all water access prohibited in the area until it can be confirmed safe for visitors. The attack followed an incident back on July 26th at the same park in which a 13-year-old swimmer was bitten by a beaver that was also captured, euthanized, and tested positive for rabies.
1: Wow. That is scary.
26: Mm-hmm.
1: Jeffrey, ever been ankle deep in beaver?
27: I've been elbow deep.
1: I'm sure she was lovely.
0: A big old bushy beaver.
27: Oh yeah.
1: All right.
0: You like the bush? I'm sorry, Jeff. That's up to you.
27: Have you been bit by while fishing or attacked ever by
28: just a snake that I was trying to free? That's all.
27: Oh, I forgot. But not like a beaver or an otter or a vole or anything.
0: See, I'm one of those guys, if I got bitten by a snake while I was trying to free it, I would try to explain to the snake as he's biting me, no, I'm trying to help you, would you? And he'd bite.
27: I did verbalize. Yeah. Dude.
1: How did you?
0: Bite.
1: Did you get the thing free?
27: We eventually got it free, yeah.
26: Oh,
1: God.
26: Have you had Canada Goose chase you?
27: Yes, that I have at the, we call it the Mexican laundry. I was doing my laundry and there was a goose nest that I was unaware of that I had walked by and I was chased across the parking lot and I could see the wings coming in front of my face.
26: Oh, my gosh.
27: Yeah, it was terrifying.
1: Wow.
27: Yeah.
26: Nice. Ugh. Wow.
0: You know what scared me the most was a possum out on a back porch.
26: Really?
0: Those things are
26: hideous.
0: They're
26: the best.
0: First of all, they don't look like they're done yet when they're... they look like...
27: You're
0: well,
27: right.
0: This has to grow into something else. It needs hair or something. Oh, and they hiss.
26: Oh, but they're great for you. They eat ticks.
0: Huh?
26: They take care of ticks.
0: I don't
26: They'll
0: care
26: eat all the bugs
0: they,
26: in your yard.
0: I don't care if they... Crap Krugerrands. I don't want to be around a possum.
1: Are they still making Krugerrands?
26: I
1: didn't know that.
0: Darn right there. Well, if you can find a possum to do it for
1: you.
0: Okay.
1: Oh, yeah. And what is it now? The armadillos are heading north?
26: Oh, yeah. We have armadillos here in the Midwest.
0: Oh, my God. Have you seen the armadillo online? The viral online? The guy throws his pet armadillo a ball. The armadillo runs up and grabs it, and then he rolls into a ball. And they both the ball and armadillo roll down the hallway. It's adorable.
26: It is adorable. I've seen
0: You got to see this, Tom.
1: Is that real?
26: Yeah.
0: Yes.
27: I didn't, when I saw it, I didn't know they really did. I thought it was an AI thing.
26: Right.
27: And I had to look it up to see if it was real.
26: Yeah,
0: they love turning into balls and rolling.
26: Yeah, watch
0: here
26: you go,
0: Tom. Here he is. Watch. There's the ball. Oh, yeah. Tell me that isn't cute as the day is long.
26: I think it's an apple, actually.
1: Oh, that's so creepy.
0: And
26: creepy. It's so cute.
0: Do armadillos have like syphilis or something? Don't they have something horrible like gonorrhea or
26: no?
0: Or blindness?
1: I think you're thinking of doesn't
26: koalas have
27: turtles? Yeah. Turtles have gonorrhea. I think.
26: Really?
0: I think that's why they stopped selling the little turtles in the Five and Dime store.
26: Sure.
0: I could get them when I was a kid, but there's some horrible disease that turtles carry.
26: Yeah. Yikes!
1: Is it gonorrhea?
0: I think it might be.
26: It's
27: really?
26: Not.
27: Oh, I'm pretty sure it's gonorrhea.
0: But that's only if you have sex with your turtle.
1: Okay. But koalas have what? Chlamydia?
26: Chlamydia.
0: I think, absolutely.
1: The armadillo thing, that's just creepy. Oh, God.
26: Oh, Tom. They're not creepy. They're cool.
1: No.
26: New research indicates people with ADHD face a much higher risk of gut health problems.
0: I'm sorry, were you talking? I lost track.
26: According to the new study, they analyzed data from over 1.9 million people, and those with ADHD had more than four times the odds of encopresis. I've never heard of this. Loss of bowel control?
0: Oh, my.
1: There's a fancy name for it?
26: Yeah, I guess. They also are more likely to suffer from other gut health issues, including constipation, diarrhea, irritable bowel syndrome, and stomach pain compared to those without ADHD.
0: Hmm.
26: Huh.
0: I'll be daggone.
26: Want to comment, ADHD boy?
1: Maybe it's because I've got OCD. I'm too busy washing my hands to actually remember to go poop.
26: I don't know.
1: is that possible?
27: Maybe.
0: And weren't you upset that ADHD wasn't in alphabetical order or something? Is that what you were talking about that one day? No, I forgot.
1: That OCD.
0: OCD.
26: Yeah.
1: Is not in alphabetical order.
0: Right.
26: Mm-hmm.
0: Right.
27: And turtles have salmonella.
26: Thank you.
27: Not gonorrhea.
0: Yes.
26: See, there something you go. That can be cured.
0: It'll make you sick. Yeah.
27: Well, then I wonder where I got the gonorrhea from.
0: Yeah.
26: I can tell you
1: probably
26: that.
1: Probably from some lady.
0: That dirty whore I was with. Well, this all makes sense now.
27: Oh, okay.
1: So I'm sorry. So that story is suggesting that there's a connection between ADHD and
26: stomach problems.
1: Hmm. I wonder if it's related to nervousness or.
26: Stress,
1: anxiety,
26: probably,
1: yeah.
0: Hey, stress is a killer. You guys know that.
26: Yeah.
0: Right?
26: Yeah.
0: Yeah.
26: That's why you should meditate. Get massages.
0: Oh,
26: relax.
0: I thought you said that's why you should medicate. That's right.
26: Well, there's that, too.
0: You got to medicate, Tom.
26: Authorities in Florida say a driver crashed his car while attempting to apply deodorant. The Florida Highway Patrol in Tampa reports the 22-year-old...
0: I want to smell nice.
26: ...was traversing on a curve on State Road 570... while simultaneously applying deodorant when he collided with a crash attenuator and came to a rest on top of a concrete barrier wall.
1: Nice.
26: No injuries were reported. After several inquiries, troopers confirmed the man had been using stick deodorant, not a spray.
0: Oh,
26: what the hell difference does it make?
1: Well, that makes sense.
26: No, it doesn't. It doesn't make sense. Either one.
0: I feel like I'm very much in the minority, but I like the gel.
26: I'm sold on
0: the
26: sticky
0: gel,
26: and gross.
27: I'm with you, Krista.
0: I like it very much.
26: No, solid stick, thank you.
0: I've got cases and cases of this stuff.
1: So this guy rams a guardrail.
26: Mm-hmm.
1: Well, so I guess you take your hand off the wheel, I guess.
27: But wouldn't you drive with your knees?
26: Well, like, if you're going around a curve, though.
27: Was it the left guardrail or the right guardrail?
0: No.
27: Answer the question, please.
26: It doesn't say my story. Sorry, Josh.
1: Was it an accident?
26: Oh, here we go.
1: Oh.
27: You're going to be
26: I don't know.
27: Right
26: it was,
27: guardrail.
26: I don't know. It was a secret.
0: Oh.
27: Sure it was.
1: Oh.
27: There we are. Where are you, McGee?
0: What about women and men and problems?
1: There we go.
0: Men. Boy, that was a crowbar.
1: Does anyone ever... Do you still use the right guard spray, anybody?
26: No.
1: That was when I was in junior high.
0: Why don't you still use right guard spray?
26: Yeah, I'm surprised you don't.
0: Because you still use everything else you used in high school.
1: No, I use it's called Tom's.
26: Yeah.
0: Oh yeah, there you
26: natural
0: go.
26: Deodorant.
0: That's easy to remember,
1: right? It's a stick.
26: Yeah.
27: Yeah, I love. Doesn't Greg Warren have a joke about Tom's deodorant?
0: Yeah, I don't remember.
27: It says right on the label, does not work.
26: Yeah.
0: If you look at looked at the label.
26: Uh huh.
1: Josh? Do you use the same one that was Squatch? What's it called, Dr. Squatch?
27: I don't use their deodorant. No.
1: Okay, okay. Because we were talking about their soap the other day.
26: An American Airlines passenger was removed from a flight after allegedly engaging in a sexually explicit conduct of some sort.
0: The flight from
26: Baltimore to Miami was met by law enforcement upon arrival due to a disruptive customer. Apparently,
27: was it real hot?
26: A woman had taken her clothes off and was seen by other passengers touching herself in an indecent manner.
0: Oh, my God. Had both legs up over the seat.
27: That's pretty hot.
0: really
26: the
0: hot.
26: The FBI has since taken over the investigation. That's all the detail
1: I have.
26: Do you
1: have a picture of this lady? No?
26: No. Did you see a picture of her?
1: No, I was just asking. Is this a meth thing? You take off all your clothes suddenly and...
27: Maybe.
1: Typical. Wow.
26: Or maybe she's attracted to airplanes. They make her horny. That happens.
0: Oh, yeah, but didn't a lady
26: married one?
1: This is
26: what?
1: That's different. Would they, people, didn't some lady marry a boat?
26: Yeah. Marry the Eiffel Tower?
1: Right. And they got divorced, apparently. We're, once again, supporting all kinds of mental illness. This sounds like a drug thing to me.
26: Well, maybe.
1: Wouldn't have bothered me unless she was in front of me and put her seat back. Then I'd be pissed. Hey, look, I don't care what you do, lady. But don't crush my knees. Does the airport make you horny?
26: Me? No.
0: Tom.
26: What the hell?
0: You know what makes Chrissy horny?
26: Car wash. Yeah, I'll tell you again and again.
0: Working at the car wash is what makes her horny.
1: I always like
26: that sloshing and
0: you like
26: hot
0: car wash?
26: Water.
0: You like the car wash, though?
1: I like the car wash song. I like the car wash. I go to the car wash every day.
0: All right. You play the car wash song in the car wash?
26: Maybe I need to put a chamois in my bedroom.
0: That would make me smile today. Well. If you did that for me today and text me.
1: Yeah, I can do that. I can.
0: And live with the audio. Let me hear you singing the car wash in the car wash.
1: Well, it's going to be playing through my phone, so how can I?
26: Well, you can play it on your car radio.
0: You can, like you talk to text, just.
26: Yeah.
0: Oh, wait a minute. I think I might have just destroyed your car and your phone by having you do that. I'm not sure. I'll get back to you.
1: Okay. Let me know.
26: The federal government is turning to video gamers to help fill a shortage of air traffic controllers.
1: Makes sense.
26: The FAA,
0: it's about time they used our greatest national resource.
26: They've launched a recruiting campaign aimed at gamers, saying skills such as multitasking, spatial awareness, and problem solving can translate well to air traffic control.
0: You know, there's like... thousands of kids out there who can traffic control, who can eat Doritos, who can watch something else on a video. They're doing it all.
26: I have a friend's son who's going straight into air traffic control school right out of high school because of this. He's very good at all of these things.
27: Oh, is he going to soon to be replaced by AI University?
0: Yeah, there you go.
27: I'm just curious how all the pilots are going to take the cursing and the racism that just gets spouted over the...
26: Is that a problem?
27: Apparently, you've never played online gaming.
26: No.
27: About every other word is a curse word or a
26: I had
27: word
26: no idea.
1: Yes. It's going to be hard to see the planes when you're doing it from a basement.
26: Yeah. Well, if you've ever been to a tower or in a facility, they are in the basement. It's all on a radar.
0: Do you
26: it's
0: know how
26: dark
0: much?
26: And it's like a basement.
0: You know how much these game these professional gamers make, right?
1: Oh yeah, it's just not my thing. I totally get this, makes sense
0: like
1: to me.
0: It's like NFL contract money stuff.
27: Right, but you aren't going to get them. You're going to get the guy.
0: Well,
27: you're
0: going to
27: get the $30,000 a year gamer.
0: But I say the $30,000 a year gamer is better than what we've got, I bet.
26: The FAA hired more than 2,000 gamers to begin training as controllers already, and they're
2: recruiting
26: more.
2: I don't think we're
26: going to
2: have them in 10 years.
0: No?
2: No, this is all going to be...
0: That's right.
26: You think our skies are going to be
2: eliminate
26: ruled
2: human
26: by
2: error
26: 100%. Computers? Wow.
2: Yeah.
26: Huh.
0: That's where, what is it, Skynet? That's where Skynet's going to ease in on the traffic controlling. And they're going to control all the planes if we don't give them, you know, Krugerrands. That's what they want.
26: Yeah.
0: Krugerrands.
1: That seems to be is that the theme of today's show?
0: It is now.
26: Krugerrands. Armadillos apparently spread leprosy. That's the...
0: Son of a bitch! I told you!
1: So wait a second. So we got beavers with rabies.
26: Uh-huh.
0: Right?
1: Armadillos with leprosy.
26: Mm-hmm. Yep. Turtles with salmonella.
1: Koala bears with
0: chlamydia.
1: Chlamydia.
26: Mm-hmm.
1: And what was the last one? Turtles with salmonella?
26: Yeah.
0: Yeah, it's dizzying how many diseases these things cause or carry. Oh,
1: yikes.
26: Well, not all of them, obviously.
0: Every damn one. You know that's the case.
1: Wow, that's awful.
26: I don't know if you saw this, Chick.
0: All right.
26: A giant Bugatti-branded TV has gone viral thanks to its ability to transform from what looks like a slick console...
0: I have seen this,
26: ...into
0: yes.
26: a 137-inch screen at the push of a button.
1: Yep. What's the point of this? I don't get it.
26: Footage of the massive device and ability to automatically fold away resurfaced online, bringing it renewed attention recently because it was originally announced back in June. The clips show the blue rectangular block rising up, swiveling before a series of panels unfurl.
0: Yeah, the new feature of this is they've really made according to my eye, it when they put the panels all together, mm-hmm. there are no lines anymore. You know, on the really giant big,
26: sure.
0: you see the lines of those are all gone, and it's one. It looks like one solid piece of screen.
26: The entire process takes about 45 seconds. Created by Austrian luxury TV manufacturer Seed. In collaboration with Bugatti, the N1 is available with either a 110-inch, 137-inch 4K micro LED display with an estimated cost of $400,000.
0: Well, what kind of a chintzy consumer would you have to be to go, I'm not going to get the 137. I'll just stick with the 110.
26: Yeah, right?
0: Just go whole hog, pal. Come on.
1: Bugatti too much of money. Fun. This is ridiculous.
26: That is ridiculous.
1: But why would you want to fold
0: up?
1: It folds
0: up to about like 6 feet across.
1: Why?
0: Well, obviously there's a need for it, or they wouldn't have invented it.
1: No, there isn't.
26: Do we have a video of this, Jason?
0: Yeah,
26: there
0: it is. There it is.
26: Well, it looks
0: there.
26: Like a piece of art.
0: There it is.
1: So it's emerging from the floor.
0: It looks like the Interstellar robot. Okay, there it comes.
1: Unfolding.
26: That's kind of cool, actually.
0: Okay. Oh, look at the lines.
1: And it's a totally sterile environment. Looks like the most unpleasant place to ever watch
0: there's
1: anything.
0: Lines are gone.
26: Boom. Oh, that is pretty cool, actually.
0: Boom. Yeah.
27: It's not $400,000 cool.
26: Well, no. God, no. But, man.
1: Yeah, very sterile.
27: $30,000 cool.
26: Very sterile.
1: What is the largest for normal people TV set
0: know.
1: You can get these
0: I'm gonna
1: days?
0: I'm going to say... 80 inches, 90 inches, somewhere around there.
26: I think 85.
0: Yeah, that sounds right.
26: Something like that.
0: Sony makes a giant one like that, I think, 85 inches.
26: I think we have an 85 inch
1: I don't understand
26: TV downstairs.
1: The appeal of the folding new Apple iPhone thing.
26: You're getting one, right, Chick? The Duo?
0: I'm fighting it right now. But
26: I want to see one.
1: It's essentially a small folding iPad.
26: So, what's wrong with that?
1: Nothing. I just don't think it doesn't appeal to me.
26: Okay. That's why they have the 18, so you'll get that.
1: Of course I'm going to get that.
26: Okay.
1: It's got a better camera on it. just
0: every single time. Boy, I haven't seen the camera yet.
26: Yeah.
1: Oh, yeah, it's better in low light. I can't.
0: You know what? It does have a better camera than the three had, I can tell you that.
1: That's one that had the flash bulbs.
0: That's right, yeah. And you had to put them in your mouth and put them in the socket.
1: Do you remember flash cubes?
0: Sure. Absolutely.
1: Are they still out there?
0: I'm sure you can retrofit.
1: Does anybody still have the flash cube, Jeffrey? It was a cube thing about the size of a golf ball, but
0: did not ask.
1: And you would insert it into the top of the camera, and it would flash, then twist.
27: Right, you had like four flashes, right?
0: And I'm sure once you used it, I bet you $1 million when they invented that and they brought some guy over to look at it, that guy saw it for the first time and went, my God, how did this is remarkable.
1: This will last forever.
0: This will never go out of, yeah.
1: I'm just wondering if you can still get them.
26: I don't know. But I can get you a 100-inch TV at Costco today if you'd like for $1,500.
1: God.
26: Yeah.
1: Ridiculous. That's a big one.
26: That is a big one.
1: Is that as big as that window behind you?
26: Probably. Yeah. I know we have an 85, and that seems really big to me. That's probably what that is, an 85, don't you think?
0: I'm going to say 75, maybe. I don't know. Let's put a... Do we have any sort of tool that we could use to measure how that screen size is?
1: Yardstick, okay. Right now, let's talk about numbers. How about inflation? Yikes.
0: Uh-oh.
1: Money. Yikes. 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

0: Hey, it's Renee LaSalle with Rockin' Middays, Monday through Friday, 10 a.m. until 3. 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
6: Hi.
5: Hi. There's Jeff Oskey.
7: Hey, man.
5: Hello, Josh Arnold.
8: Hello.
5: There's Ace Cosby.
9: Howdy.
5: I am Chick, and hello, Tom.
10: We had a nice visit with comedian Chris Porter.
5: Yeah, nice.
10: And that visit was brought to you by Lee's Famous Recipe Chicken.
5: Man.
10: Got some Lee's Famous Recipe Chicken words coming your way very soon.
5: You know, Lee's chicken is amazing. Don't get me wrong, but as the kids would say, don't sleep on that pot pie.
6: Oh, biscuits.
5: My goodness gracious. And this is just for Tom.
10: Oh, yeah.
5: Tom's going to go get a car wash and listen to Rose Royce and the car wash.
10: always like this song.
5: Yeah. Oh, they're gonna break it down, I hope. Oh.
6: Some of the work is kind of
5: hard. Uh-huh.
6: Wasn't there a movie called Car Wash?
10: Yeah.
5: Heck yeah.
10: That's the theme song.
5: With Franklin Ajay, I believe, was one of the stars.
10: Wow.
5: Oh, yeah.
10: That's right.
9: Richard Pryor was in there.
6: Yeah. Oh, yeah.
5: He played a minister, I believe, in a big gold thing, a Cadillac with a white sable mink coat. Oh, yeah.
10: Oh, yeah.
5: Something else.
10: Now, I'll urge everyone to visit our website, bobandtom.com, because we've got our pigskin picks up and running with the NFL season about to start week 2. Get your picks in before the Thursday night game if you can. Obviously, it makes it a lot easier to win. All you got to do is pick the winners each week, and each week we give away a nice gift certificate from our buddy Steven Singer at Steven Singer Jewelers. 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A nice prize package each week. And by the way, each winner gets to pick with Chick McGee. Are you kidding me? You get to be on the radio?
5: Yeah, think of that excitement when you get to meet me on the radio, huh?
10: There's usually a little trading of a little hostility.
5: Oh, yeah.
10: But, you could get yourself a nice gift certificate. Now, we're going to go over that way. It's the Incogni News Desk with Christy Lee. We're going to be explaining what Incogni is all about. It's a really, really interesting thing I did not know about.
6: Yeah.
10: And we're going to be telling you about it, and I think suggest you check it out. But right now, Christy, what have you got over there?
6: Speaking of checking things out, a library in Vermont enlisted about 200 people to form a human chain and move its books to a new location. WCAX reports volunteers passed more than 5,000 books by hand a few hundred feet and helped stack the volumes onto shelves inside the expanded library.
10: Isn't that cool?
6: At Middleton Springs. Library officials dubbed the effort the Great Book Brigade. The new library will fully open on September 21st.
10: That's kind of a fun idea.
7: Yeah.
10: Kind of an Amish thing.
6: Amish?
10: Everybody pitching in.
6: Oh. Okay.
10: Hey, get on the live pad. You don't like it?
6: No, I do like it. I think it's great.
10: That's how they move graveyards, you know.
7: Yeah.
5: Really?
10: Yeah, what? They just get a bunch of people.
5: They take the first 8 feet and, oh, no, they hand pass the graves.
10: They dig them up.
5: You're right.
10: And you hand pass them. No? I just thought that was a sweet, happy story.
6: It is a sweet, happy story.
10: Libraries, nice places, important places.
6: By the wayside?
10: Even the homeless guy that goes in there to crap, he helped him move the book.
6: Oh, God. A group of Kansas prison inmates has raised thousands of dollars to help pay off local school lunch debt. Norton Community Schools ended last school year with about $6,000 in unpaid meal bills. Inmates at the nearby Norton Correctional Facility organized a fundraiser through the rehabilitation group Reaching Out from Within.
5: That's right.
10: See, this is another happy news story.
6: Nearly 30 inmates presented the school district with a check for more than $4,200. The money will help make sure local students continue to receive breakfast and lunch every day at school.
10: Did I write down the name of the organization?
6: Yeah, I just said it. It's reaching out from within.
10: Oh, I made that up. No, it's Smokes for Kids. So.
5: No, Tom, it's SIGS for Kids. See, that all is almost alliteration. It's got the
10: I will acknowledge that.
5: Thank you. SIGS for Kids.
10: Better joke.
5: Yeah.
6: Well,
10: but it's actually called Smokes for Kids. This is no joke. I think that's a nice, and again, a nice happy story.
6: Mm-hmm.
10: You got guys that are working on getting themselves back together, and they're doing something nice for kids.
5: Man, I had a buddy of mine. I swear he started smoking when he was like 7 or 8. I mean, it was an alarming age. Yeah. and had plenty of cigarettes all the time.
6: I can remember, dabbling in middle school maybe, but 7 or 8?
5: Yeah.
4: Fifth grade for me was my first cigarette. Yeah, fifth grade. Fifth and sixth.
6: How old are you there?
4: I have no idea.
10: Your dad smoke?
4: No, my mom did. I used to steal them from her.
10: What brand?
4: Yeah, Vantage Ultralights.
6: Oh, yeah. I was about 12, I think.
4: Oh, yeah.
7: I got just enough time to light this smoke. I can get back in and watch Barney. I'll be right with you.
10: So a Vantage Ultralight, wasn't that like drinking a too-thick smoothie through a thin straw?
4: Yeah, but when you're in fifth grade, it's pretty strong.
5: And your head starts to cave in, and the longer you suck. Yeah.
4: You'd sneak out into the cornfield.
6: Oh, yeah.
4: And,
6: it was big in the trailer park.
10: On the other hand of that argument...
6: Mm-hmm.
10: I'll be able to be careful telling the story. A friend of mine started smoking at the age of 50.
5: Oh, yeah.
6: You can say he's 50? Dead now, isn't he?
10: 50, 5-0.
5: Had never...
10: You know him.
5: Not even...
4: Okay.
6: He's no longer with us, correct?
10: He's no longer with us.
6: Why can't you say it then?
10: That's mean.
6: John Fox, I'll say
4: it. Okay.
5: it certainly was, yeah.
4: Yeah, but he...
6: What? He's like... John wouldn't care.
4: I'm sure it was the cigarettes that was the
10: issue. Oh, no, I'm not suggesting the cigarette. The cigarettes took him out.
4: Yeah.
10: I think there might have been some other issues there. But I'll remind you once again, urging you to check out bobandtom.com. We've got some interesting stuff there, including a great video with Henry Lee Sumner, the band. We've got the full song now. They were rehearsing and doing something. We're trying to help out Mark Maron from the band with a pretty serious issue. So if you get a chance, go watch Henry Lee on the Bob and Tom website. Also, Pigskin Picks is up and running. I urge you to participate. Just pick the winners. Have some fun. You might end up on the radio with us and Chick McGee.
5: That's right.
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0: Hey, it's Renee LaSalle with Rockin' Midday. 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

Midway through two in a row from Tom Petty and the Heartbreakers on The Rock of Savannah. It's I-95, Tino, co-captain Mike Campbell. He was in Atlanta this past weekend performing with the Atlanta Symphony Orchestra on Saturday. This is I-95.

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Rock of Savannah. It's I-95. So back in 1975, the Rolling Stones, they are playing at Fort Collins, Colorado, right? Elton John happens to be in attendance. They invite him on stage to join them for a special rendition of Honky Tonk Woman, only by his own admission, he was so coked out of his mind that he just stayed, performed for the next 10 songs, and basically started a feud with Keith Richards. 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

midway through two in a row from Journey on the Rock of Savannah. It's I-95. So remember how the Final Frontier Tour was supposed to conclude in November in San Francisco? You know, where the band started? Yeah, not so much. The band now confirmed for Stagecoach 2027 happening the end of April in Coachella Valley.

95, it's the Rock of Savannah. So David Lee Roth and Alex Van Halen, they reunite for the first time in more than a decade. I'll tell you more coming up in about 4 minutes. This is not 95.

0: 95 from the Savannah Harley-Davidson Studios. This is The Rock of Savannah. What's up? I'm Renee. This is Rockin' Midday. So for the first time in more than a decade, David Lee Roth and Alex Van Halen, they sit down sharing the stage and having a conversation, not playing a concert, but a conversation, part of the TEDx event in Fargo, North Carolina. It actually happened back on July 30th, but the video has just now been released. You want to check it out for yourself. It is the Beyond Boundaries, How Human Experience Informs Art and Music. 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

Savannah, it's I-95. So John Fogerty and his legacy tour with Steve Winward. He's got multiple dates this coming weekend down in Florida, Friday, Saturday, and Sunday. 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

0: on Metric Flight. We are accepting cards from the United States. 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Is your residence? I wonder why you hung up. Is there supposed to be someone out there besides your register to answer? Hello? This is the United States calling. Are we reaching...
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Rock of Savannah. It's I-95. So has anyone told you about our Ronald McDonald House Radiothon? How you can help parents stay right next door to their critically ill children seeking treatment at Children's Hospital at Memorial. I'll tell you more coming up about 3 minutes.

0: I-95 from the Savannah Harley-Davidson Studios. This is The Rock of Savannah. What's up? I'm Renee. This is Rockin' Midday. So imagine your child is battling cancer or some other terrible disease. The only thing you are focused on is trying to be there with your child, helping your child get better, making sure that they know that mommy or daddy is not going anywhere, right? But what if you live like an hour and a half away? How are you going to get a shower? How are you going to change your clothes? What are you going to eat? The Ronald McDonald House of the Coastal Empire steps in to meet those needs. 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
0: Hey, it's Renee LaSalle with Rockin' Midday. So, you want to know about some of the fun happening here in the Hostess City? 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

Y95. So big praise for Roger Daltrey on his great night out tour continuing through early October. Closest he will be to us, though, is Washington, D.C., September 24th. 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

0: 95 from the Savannah Harley-Davidson Studios. This is The Rock of Savannah. I love you, but I gotta run out the door. Billy Marshall coming in studio. Badass Rock Show. It starts at 3 o'clock. I'll be back tomorrow morning, 10 a.m. It's Rockin' Middays with Renee. I'll see you then. Bye.
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0: Hey, it's Renee LaSalle with Rockin' Midday. 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

The Rock of Savannah is I-95. What's going on? How you doing? It's Billy Marshall. Growing up, I always dreamed of being one of those people that got to put together movie or TV soundtracks. And I always wanted to do it even more after Joe Walsh's Life's Been Good opened up the movie Clerks. It's I-95.

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0: 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And Billy Gibbons of ZZ Top has survived a lot. Even the late Ozzy Osbourne. He recalls in the new documentary regarding the Sunset Marquee Hotel, These Walls Could Talk, about a time Ozzy smashed a glass at the hotel's pool. Well, somehow, some way, this caused a chain reaction that shattered all of the glass around the pool, and it was so dangerous, management wouldn't let anybody leave. Sharon Osbourne says the hotel was the one place where Ozzy could truly be himself.
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Great White Savior Love is the 4 o'clock haircut on I-95. And that is the song that had late vocalist Jack Russell nearly quitting the band. He co-wrote the song and loved it, but management hated it. So Russell pulled a good one. He told management, if you don't let Great White record this song, I'm out of the band. He got his way, and it became a top 10 hit.

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0: Legendary horror director John Carpenter. You know him from The Thing, The Fog, the Halloween movies. And I just remembered he also directed one of my favorite films, Escape from New York. He says that he wants to direct a music video for Metallica. I say let him go one step further and let him be the creative director for an entire Metallica tour. Could you imagine all of the surprises that you would see on stage? But it got me thinking, which band has the spookiest look or sound? When you think about Halloween season, which some of us are already in, which band represents Halloween the most? Is it Metallica? I think for my choice, I'd have to go with Black Sabbath, but sound off at I-95, The Rock of Savannah on Facebook.
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8: 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If you would like to volunteer, drop them a message on their Facebook page, Manna House Rincon. 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

Rush's 50-something tour is coming to Atlanta the week of Thanksgiving. I'd sit down and have a turkey leg with Geddy Lee. 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

after Tom Petty and the Heartbreakers on I-95. How you can help the Rock of Savannah build an even bigger Ronald McDonald House without even lifting a hammer or a nail.

0: 25 and Ronald McDonald House Charities of the Coastal Empire teaming up on Thursday for the Rock the House Radiothon. I hope you'll join us because you're going to hear some incredible stories from families that have been blessed by the house, including a family who had quadruplets on Black Friday. 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

That's a twofer from Led Zeppelin on the Rock of Savannah, I-95. And a 1917 Felony Moore 500cc motorcycle that was in a famous photograph with Led Zeppelin's Robert Plant just sold at auction for $25,000.

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When it comes to bands that represent Halloween, either through their sound or look, I think that we should appreciate Blue Oyster Cult. 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

0: 95 is the Rock of Savannah. I am Billy Marshall, and I mean it, man. I appreciate every second that I get to spend with you during the Badass Rock Show. But before I split, Steve Gorman Rocks starts tonight at 7, and Steve is doling out advice left or right. The former drummer for the Black Crowes will even answer your question. 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

0: The best part of the day begins now. It's time to get your rock on with Steve Gorman and April Rose. It's Steve Gorman Rocks. Welcome to the show.
1: All hands on deck. Ramming speed. 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

0: Aerosmith kicking off a Tuesday night of Steve Gorman Rocks with the Beatles Come Together. We're still rocking through the month of September, April. Mm-hmm. Nothing's changed, right? I mean, correct me if I'm wrong, but you still enjoy the music of Led Zeppelin, right?
1: I feel like there'd be something deeply wrong with me if I said no, Steve. Like, I should be kicked out of Earth in general.
0: That's very true. That should be, looking forward, all these private companies that have rocket ships, everybody's trying to go to the moon. The first people we should put on those ships are the people who publicly say they don't like Led Zeppelin. Thank you for that.
1: Thank you.
0: The barrier. Yeah,
1: that's
0: that makes
1: true.
0: Perfect sense. The little old band from Texas, ZZ Top, up next with Tush.

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1: My wife and I were playing that Cards Against Humanity game, and apparently my answer kind of crossed the line, I guess, and she's not talking to me. I don't know what to do. Any advice?
0: Be like Steve. He doesn't play games. He only plays the best classic rock hits, like this one.

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2: As am I. If there's one thing I have in common with Ozzy Osbourne, it's that we both love our kids more than words could possibly express. A big night for my son last night. I'm going to brag on him. He is a young man working his way through a career in television production, and a show that he worked on called DTF St. Louis won several Emmy Awards last night. Now, my son was not the recipient of those individual awards, but to be a part of a show that won 6 or 7 Emmy Awards is a huge deal. He's 26 years old, just getting his career started, and he is with the right group of folks. They're already working on another show, another 2 shows, in fact, and I just wanted to share that news with you. I used to say, I'm not an empty nester, I'm a bird launcher, and man, watching my bird fly, best feeling in the world.
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6: Steve Gorman rocks, yeah. Bigfoot. I saw him. He's here in the woods of Michigan. Oh, by the way, it's Gonzo from Saginaw, Michigan.
5: Thanks for the info, Gonzo. 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

Guns N' Roses' November Rain from the Use Your Illusion album, 1991, on Steve Gorman Rocks. Joe Walsh has not had an easy life. Personal turmoil, personal tragedy, addiction. He's got it all figured out now. But don't think he didn't earn every one of those wrinkles. And don't think he didn't earn every one of those laughs along the way. Here's Rocky Mountain Way.

Joe Walsh on Steve Gorman Rocks. I mentioned that he'd had a rough life. You know, he lost a child in a car accident in the early 70s. He lost his own father when he was 2 years old. An Air Force pilot died in a crash. Joe's had his ups and his downs. Been sober since 1994, and that was the beginning of him turning it all around. A lovely guy, by all accounts, and a singular talent. Pete Townsend of The Who, my man's been through some trials and tribulations very much on his own. He was always a different cat, not your typical hedonistic rocker, a man very much looking inward, seeking insight, seeking illumination along the way. One of his many songs about the meaning of life, Bargain.

0: It's time for Questionable Wisdom on Steve Gorman Rocks. Here's April Rose with tonight's question.
1: Kyle, listening on 97 LAV in Grand Rapids, said his upstairs neighbors keep waking up his newborn with their music. He's gone over and asked them to turn it down, but they flat out refused. Steve, what should he do?
2: Kyle, brother, you are in the driver's seat in this situation. Trust me. Because if your upstairs neighbor is still living a life where he cranks loud music all the time, the one thing he's not prepared for is the sound of a crying baby at all hours of the day and night. You've got all the leverage. Not only do you walk your crying baby to his door every time that baby starts to cry, you need to simply record the sound of your crying baby and put that on your stereo, put your speakers to your floor, and just blast that sucker anytime that kid's not in the apartment. I mean, people that don't have kids, they will go through any number of flaming hoops to get away from the sound of a crying baby. It's all you, Kyle. You just got to get a little aggressive. But trust me when I say you have the wild card in the deck. You've got the ace of spades. You just got to play it.
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31: Have you heard the one about the time Steve was in the airport with Metallica and Lars was very hungover and grumpy and Steve just had to add fuel to the fire by, well, I'll let him tell you.
32: I put Lars over my shoulder and spun him around trying to make him throw up. He gets it.
31: Yeah, if you're hungover, stay away from Steve Gorman. This is...

Queen with Another One Bites the Dust on Steve Gorman Rocks. Nothing speaks to the power of a band quite like a band where every member is responsible for contributing, if not flat out writing, hits along the way. Freddie Mercury and Brian May are the principal songwriters for the band Queen. They get most of the attention, but John Deacon, the bassist, he didn't write as often, but when he did, boy, did he really deliver. And Another One Bites the Dust is a classic example. The band was working in a recording complex where down the hall from their studio, the disco funk band Chic was in another room. John Deacon was listening to the songs Chic was recording and thinking, man, I love that dance music. And the bass line for Another One Bites the Dust hit him, and he realized, I think I'm sitting on something pretty special right here. Close your eyes. You could hear the band Chic working Another One Bites the Dust if you wanted. That was direct, pure inspiration, and John Deacon turned it into gold.